0: after Iran fired at U.S. destroyers in the Strait of Hormuz today. This is ABC News. Tennessee's governor is set to sign off on a newly redistricted congressional map following the Supreme Court's decision barring racially drawn districts. ABC's Brian Clark.
1: Tennessee became the ninth state to redraw its congressional map ahead of the midterms, the General Assembly acting quickly after last week's Supreme Court decision. The new map splits the current 9th district, the only majority black district, into two. It minimizes the impact of majority black Shelby County. It's currently held by Congressman Steve Cohen, the only Democrat representing Tennessee in Congress, and he says he'll sue to try to stop the new map. Brian Clark, ABC News.
0: The United States Postal Service is reportedly considering a rule change that would remove a ban on anyone sending handguns through the mail after officials from the Department of Justice back in January called the 1927 law unconstitutional. Democratic attorneys general in two dozen states sending a letter this week in opposition of the change. Dave Packer, ABC News.
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the big Thursday night broadcast. I'm Dave. Glad you're here. Lainey Wilson on the way in a few minutes. James Otto coming up too. And you'll get into what's trending for today with In Case You Missed It. That's coming up in less.

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0: Thanks for hanging out this evening. Let's jump into what's trending.
1: In case you missed it.
0: So this story is making the rounds today. Apparently, the Pope ran into a very normal problem after becoming the Pope. He needed to update his address and his phone number with his bank in Chicago. So he called them. And even after explaining the situation, he was told he would have to come in person. When he mentioned that he was the Pope, the employee reportedly didn't believe him and, well, hung up on him. So, yeah, the Pope has customer service problems too, I guess. A couple of quick TV hits for you. It looks like HBO is going forward with a second season of the new Harry Potter show 7 months before the first season airs. So it looks like we're getting Harry Potter and the Chamber of Secrets soon. In other TV news, the folks over at Prime Video just released a new teaser video for Amazon's Legally Blonde prequel series, Elle. And lastly, Lisa Kudrow has weighed in again on the longtime Friends debate about Ross and Rachel. She told Jimmy Fallon that Ross and Rachel were not really on a break, and she went on to say even if they were, Rachel probably shouldn't have gotten back together with him afterward. The crowd in attendance agreed with her. They're all wrong. They were on a break!
1: In case you missed it.
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4: 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Lows around 39 tonight under mainly clear skies. Winds out of the west, 5 to 10 miles per hour. Lots of sunshine tomorrow. High temperatures reach up to 74. Lows level off around 47 tomorrow night, partly cloudy. Turning much cooler Saturday and Sunday with highs in the low 60s. Looking further out, 69 Monday, 71 Tuesday, and 75 on Wednesday. I'm staff meteorologist Paul Trombley. Right now, it's 61 degrees.
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12: Thanks for spending some time with us this evening. We appreciate it. My name's Dave. Kenny Chesney, Juice Newton, both on the way in the next few minutes. How about some David Lee Murphy now?

is it almost as good as Mama's homemade apple pie? I said almost, Mama. Cowboy

0: 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If they start mirroring what you're doing, that's difficult to say. 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

0: just flat out creepy. The new AI trend in China that's going viral. Have you heard about this? Where they're creating digital versions of their exes using old text and photos and social media posts. The AI clones then mimic how their former partners talked and acted, and, well, then they just become an AI version of their ex. What world are we living in?
1: 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Lows around 39 tonight under mainly clear skies. Winds out of the west, 5 to 10 miles per hour. Lots of sunshine tomorrow. High temperatures reach up to 74. Lows level off around 47 tomorrow night, partly cloudy. Turning much cooler Saturday and Sunday with highs in the low 60s. Looking further out, 69 Monday, 71 Tuesday, and 75 on Wednesday. I'm staff meteorologist Paul Trombley. Right now, 59.
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2: ABC News, I'm Dave Packer. The U.S. and Iran exchanging a new round of strikes after weeks of calm.
3: The Pentagon says Iran fired missiles at American Navy destroyers trying to cross the Strait of Hormuz, and that the U.S. fired back, striking Iranian military facilities and command locations. Central Command describes the American strikes as self-defense.
2: ABC's Rachel Scott, this is Iran, and the U.S. negotiate a one-page preliminary agreement. An update on that Hantavirus outbreak linked to a cruise ship in the Atlantic. Three people taken off this ship in the last 24 hours, two of them in serious condition. Three people have died. Seven Americans who got off the boat a week ago are being monitored. Secretary of State Marco Rubio spent several hours at the Vatican today. His visit included a meeting with Pope Leo. Former Prince Andrew allegedly threatened near his home. Authorities say he was out for a walk when a man in a ski mask began shouting at him as he approached. The man was arrested for possession of a weapon. This is ABC News. A new study shows a potentially deadly parasite making an appearance in some national parks. ABC's Alex Stone has more.
4: Researchers working on a federal study found a rare but dangerous brain-eating amoeba that causes fatal brain infections in warm waters at several national parks in the West, including at Lake Mead and in Yellowstone, Grand Teton, and Olympic National Park. The study was published by the U.S. Geological Survey, and out of 185 samples at 40 sites, about a third had the amoeba in them. A person can become infected when contaminated water enters through their nose. It's extremely rare to get, but the death rate can be 98% for those who do get it. Alex Stone, ABC News.
2: The U.S. State Department announced they'll begin revoking the passports for thousands of parents who owe more than $100,000 in child support, with plans to greatly expand in the coming months to cover parents who owe more than $2,500 in unpaid support. Dave Packer, ABC News.
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0: Hey, thanks for listening. Let's get into some good news. A little girl in Oregon is being called a real-life superhero after helping save her grandmother's life. When her grandmother had a medical emergency, young Nova realized something was seriously wrong. Instead of panicking, she got help. She guided the first responders to her grandmother and stayed calm through the whole thing. Police say her quick thinking absolutely made a difference in the outcome. In fact, the Beaverton Police Department now plans to nominate her for a Community Life-Saving Award. And honestly, her name, Nova, fits perfectly. Because on this day, Nova was Supernova. And she showed up right on time.
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6: 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Lows level off around 39 tonight under partly cloudy skies. Winds out of the west, 5 to 10 miles per hour. Daytime highs approaching 74 tomorrow. Mainly clear skies. Partly cloudy skies tomorrow night. Lows level off around 47. Dry with temperatures a bit below average Saturday and Sunday, and highs in the low 60s. Taking a look at the extended forecast, 69 Monday, 71 Tuesday, and 75 on Wednesday. I'm staff meteorologist Paul Trombley. Currently 57.

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0: 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For anyone who's currently dealing with a pile of stuff, you're thinking, this isn't clutter. What this is genius at work. And you're also wondering where your car keys are at.
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0: good, isn't it?
1: Thanks for hanging out. It's Dave. Love that song, Restless Heart. One of my favorite things online right now is the lady who, well, is a little confused about the instructions on a Kraft mac and cheese box. Have you seen this video?
2: Y'all, did you know that? 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
1: That's a half a stick of butter. I think that's what you're supposed to do. The best part is the comments. My favorite comment is the person who said, "We're debating the wrong thing. Who actually measures 6 cups of water?"
3: 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Lows level off around 39 tonight under partly cloudy skies. Winds out of the west, 5 to 10 miles per hour. Daytime highs approaching 74 tomorrow, mainly clear skies. Partly cloudy skies tomorrow night. Lows level off around 47. Dry with temperatures a bit.
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10: ABC News, I'm Dave Packard. The U.S. launching what it says is a counterattack on Iranian targets after CENTCOM says Iran fired at U.S. destroyers in the Strait of Hormuz today. It comes as the U.S. and Iran try to restart talks to end the war. More than a dozen reported injuries and hundreds of homes either damaged or destroyed in Mississippi.
11: Damage assessment still underway after multiple tornadoes touched down in Mississippi overnight. Trees blocking roads, including crucial Interstate 55 near Brookhaven. East of there, a mobile home park taking a direct hit. Outside Hattiesburg in the town of Purvis, reports of people trapped in their homes, entire subdivisions in splinters.
10: ABC's Faith Abube in Purvis, Mississippi. Although three people have died, the World Health Organization says the latest outbreak of the hantavirus on board a cruise ship in the Atlantic does not have the contagious hallmarks of the coronavirus pandemic. This is ABC News. A man behind a firebomb attack in Boulder, Colorado last June has now pleaded guilty, spending the rest of his life behind bars. ABC's Alex Stone reports.
12: Mohammed Salomon, an Egyptian national who prosecutors say has been living in the U.S. illegally, sat in court and pleaded guilty to all 101 state charges against him, including murder. A dozen people were injured in the firebombing attack, and an 82-year-old woman later died from her injuries. He threw Molotov cocktails at a group of marchers on Boulder's Pearl Street Mall who were demonstrating for the release of Israeli hostages last year. Investigators say Solomon planned the attack and had a desire to, quote, kill all Zionist people. Separately, he's facing federal charges. Alex Stone, ABC News.
10: Indiana's attorney general plans to bring a new criminal case against the popular Roblox gaming platform and messaging platform Discord, alleging the companies are promoting themselves as safe for children while not doing enough to protect children from predators. Dave Packer, ABC News.
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thanks for hanging out on a Thursday night. We appreciate it. I'm Dave, Dustin Lynch, and Jelly Roll coming up in a bit. Low Cash also on the way in a few minutes. And a look at your history lesson for this evening. That's coming up in less than 10. Right now, Reba.

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9: 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Lows level off around 39 tonight under partly cloudy skies. Southwest winds 5 to 10 miles per hour. Daytime highs approaching 74. Tomorrow, mainly clear skies. Partly cloudy skies. Tomorrow night, lows level off around 47. Dry with temps below average Saturday and Sunday, and highs in the low 60s. Taking a look at the extended forecast, 69 Monday, 71 Tuesday, and 75 on Wednesday. I'm staff meteorologist Paul Trombley. Right now, 55.
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14: Rolling through a Thursday night together. So glad you're here. It's Dave. Let's see. We got Hank Jr. coming up. Tim McGraw coming up right now. Tim McGraw's Better Half. Faith Hill and Breathe.

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Cowboy up for more great country.

0: So this is a classic example of the difference between women and men. Most women, like 85% of women, say that high heels hurt their feet, not just a little, but a lot. And they still wear them, which tells you everything you need to know about their commitment to the look. Meanwhile, dudes, we complain if a t-shirt itches just a little. We're just built different.
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1: 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Lows level off around 39 tonight under partly cloudy skies. Southwest winds 5 to 10 miles per hour. Daytime highs approaching 74 tomorrow. Mainly clear skies. Partly cloudy skies tomorrow night. Lows level off around 47. Dry with temps below average Saturday and Sunday and highs in the low 60s.

0: degrees. Taking a look at the extended forecast, 69 Monday, 71 Tuesday, and 75 on Wednesday. I'm staff meteorologist Paul Trombley. Right now, it's 54 degrees.
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1: ABC News, I'm Dave Packard. Multiple sources tell ABC News that the CDC has activated their emergency operations center and has classified the Hantavirus outbreak at level 3. This is the lowest level of emergency activation and comes after a deadly outbreak on a cruise ship in the Atlantic. Severe storms and tornadoes leaving behind a trail of destruction in Mississippi.
2: Across the state, at least 17 people hurt and more than 1,000 buildings and homes destroyed. The trail of destruction here in Lamar County, 16 miles long.
1: ABC's Faith Abube in Purvis, Mississippi. A trade court ruled today that President Trump's global 10% tariff is unlawful. The president put the 10% tariff in place hours after the Supreme Court ruled against his first attempt at tariffs in February. The U.S. launching what it says is a counterattack on Iranian targets after CENTCOM said that Iran fired at U.S. destroyers in the Strait of Hormuz. This is ABC News. The growing popularity of ultra-marathon races is putting the spotlight on elite runners, with a race in Arizona this week bringing record-breaking wins and a heartbreaking tragedy.
3: Tragedy and triumph on the trails of the Cocodona 250 race in Arizona. Ultra-marathoner Rachel Entrekin, the overall winner for both women and men, set a new course record Wednesday, finishing the 250-mile race in 56 hours, 9 minutes, and 28 seconds. The Cocodona 250 is known as one of the toughest U.S. ultra-marathons. Runners pass through the red rocks of Sedona and trek more than a mile in elevation. Organizers also confirmed a woman participant died collapsing while running that race due to a medical emergency. No other details were disclosed. Michelle Franzen, ABC News.
1: Rapper Kodak Black faces new legal trouble in his arrest in Florida this week for allegedly trafficking MDMA last year after drugs were found during a search of his vehicle. Dave Packer, ABC News.
4: From ABC News and Good Morning America, I'm Lori Bergamotto. 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This Mother's Day, a special video from the GMA Vault.
5: Oh, my God. 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

0: maybe she'd have thought it through. Hope you're having a great night. Thank you for spending some time with us. My name's Dave. Great music coming up. The Judds on the way in a few.
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18: 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Lows dip down to about 39 tonight under partly cloudy skies. Southwest winds 5 to 10 miles per hour. Daytime highs approaching 74 tomorrow. Mainly clear skies. Partly cloudy skies tomorrow night. Lows dip down to about 47. Dry with temps below average Saturday and Sunday and highs in the low 60s. A peek at the extended shows 69 Monday, 71 Tuesday, and 75 on Wednesday. I'm staff meteorologist Paul Trombley. Right now, it's 52 degrees.

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1: Icon. Here we are on a Thursday night. Looking forward to a Friday, which is going to be here before you know it. Glad you're here. I'm Dave. Cody Johnson, Alan Jackson, both on the way. Right now, the Judds.

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0: So I was reading this yesterday, and it jumped out at me. Did you know that two-thirds of people shower every day? Two-thirds of people shower every day, which means there's one-third of people that just heard that and got immediately defensive.
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0: One of my favorites from my absolute favorite artist, George Strait in Amarillo by Morning. Joe Diffie coming up in a few.
1: 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Lows level off around 37 tonight under partly cloudy skies. Southwesterly winds 5 to 10 miles per hour. A mix of clouds and sun tomorrow. Highs level off around 73. Partly cloudy skies tomorrow night. Lows level off around 46. Dry with temps a bit below average Saturday and Sunday and highs in the low 60s. Take a look at the extended forecast. 69 Monday, 71 Tuesday, and 75 on Wednesday. I'm staff meteorologist Paul Trombley. Currently, it's 48 degrees.

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2: ABC News, I'm Dave Packer. We're now hearing from multiple sources tonight that the CDC has activated their Emergency Operations Center and has classified the Hanta virus outbreak at a level 3. That after that deadly outbreak on a cruise ship in the Atlantic. After weeks of calm, the Pentagon says that Iran has fired missiles at American Navy destroyers trying to cross the Strait of Hormuz and that the U.S. fired back, striking Iranian military facilities. President Trump insists the ceasefire is still in effect. Twister slamming Mississippi, leaving a devastation trail across the South. Alicia Marbury says she's grateful nobody was killed.
3: I was going to wait it out. I mean, this is the second time I've been around a tornado, but, you know, up here, thank God a lot of lives were spared.
2: Hundreds of homes now destroyed, at least 17 people reported injured. The Justice Department investigating suspicious oil trades made just minutes before major announcements by President Trump. This is ABC News. Life in prison without the possibility of parole. That's the sentence handed down for the man accused of killing one person and injuring dozens of others during a Molotov cocktail attack in Boulder, Colorado last summer. After sentencing, District Attorney Michael Daugherty had a message for Mohammed Suleiman.
4: As much as his act was brutal and monstrous and horrific, it was also, and hear me loud and clear, cowardly. Because you want to come to Boulder County, you want to go to any community and set innocent people on fire, you are truly a coward.
2: Suleiman also faces federal charges in the attack. The NCAA looking to make next March extra mad with a new expansion for the first round of the famed tournament. Organizers bumping up the field to 76 teams. One of the commissioners saying this move will hopefully bring even more compelling games for fans. After spending several hours at the Vatican with Pope Leo, Secretary of State Marco Rubio will meet with Italy's Prime Minister to discuss the ongoing war in Iran. Dave Packer, ABC News.
1: From ABC News and Good Morning America, I'm Lori Bergamotto. Today's Brightly Moment is brought to you by Macy's. This Mother's Day, a special video from the GMA vault.
5: Oh, my God.
1: It was graduation day for Sabrina Hill, an Air Force veteran, receiving her associate's degree in nursing from Purdue University. She hadn't seen her son, Blaine Yuhas, an active duty Army specialist serving overseas, for 9 months. Until...
5: Welcome home!
1: It was a long drive and long flight to West Lafayette, Indiana. But Blaine says surprising his mom was worth every mile.
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0: Follow the crowd, but they're always welcome to stop by. Cowboy Up for more great country.

Thanks for listening. Good stuff coming up. Lainey Wilson and the Zach Brown Band both on the way in a few minutes. Plus, we're going to run down some of the top trending items of the day in case you missed it, coming up in less than 10 minutes.

0: yeah, the Pope has customer service problems too, I guess. A couple of quick TV hits for you. It looks like HBO is going forward with a second season of the new Harry Potter show 7 months before the first season airs. So it looks like we're getting Harry Potter and the Chamber of Secrets soon. In other TV news, the folks over at Prime Video just released a new teaser video for Amazon's Legally Blonde prequel series, Elle. And lastly, Lisa Kudrow has weighed in again on the longtime Friends debate about Ross and Rachel. She told Jimmy Fallon that Ross and Rachel...
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9: 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Lows level off around 37 tonight under partly cloudy skies. Southwesterly winds 5 to 10 miles per hour. A mix of clouds and sun tomorrow. Highs level off around 73. Partly cloudy skies tomorrow night. Lows level off around 46. Dry with temps a bit below average Saturday and Sunday, and highs in the low 60s. Take a look at the extended forecast. 69 Monday, 71 Tuesday, and 75 on Wednesday. I'm staff meteorologist Paul Trombley. Right now, it's 48 degrees.
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1: You know, you can be doing a multitude of things, and you're spending some time with us. We appreciate it. Brooks and Dunn now. This is Neon Moon.

0: Hey, thanks for listening. Let's get into some good news. A little girl in Oregon is being called a real-life superhero after helping save her grandmother's life. When her grandmother had a medical emergency, young Nova realized something was seriously wrong. Instead of panicking, she got help. She guided the first responders to her grandmother and stayed calm through the whole thing. Police say her quick thinking absolutely made a difference in the outcome. In fact, the Beaverton Police Department now plans to nominate her for a Community Life-Saving Award. And honestly, her name, Nova, fits perfectly. Because on this day, Nova was Supernova. And she showed up right on time.
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0: Man in the Boots. Time for me to get on out of here. Our buddy Jack Womack on the way in the next few minutes. He has Garth and Montgomery Gentry coming up.
1: 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Lows level off around 37 overnight under partly cloudy skies. Southerly winds 5 to 10 miles per hour. Daytime highs approaching 73. Friday, a blend of clouds and sun. Lows dip down to about 46. Friday night, partly cloudy skies. Temperatures a bit below average Saturday and Sunday with highs in the low 60s. Take a look at the extended forecast. 69 Monday, 71 Tuesday, and 75 on Wednesday. I'm staff meteorologist Paul Trombley. Right now, 46.
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9: ABC News, I'm Dave Packer. The Centers for Disease Control and Prevention has classified the hantavirus outbreak as a level 3 emergency response, the lowest level of emergency activation. This is 7 people in 5 states are now being monitored for the virus following an outbreak on the MV Hondius cruise ship. 3 people on board that ship have died. The U.S. and Iran exchanged a new round of strikes Thursday. The Pentagon says the strikes were self-defense against Iranian targets after Iran fired at U.S. destroyers in the Strait of Hormuz. President Trump called those strikes a trifle, adding that the ceasefire is still in place and Iran wants to make a deal.
10: Well, it's more than a one-page offer. It's an offer that basically said they will not have nuclear weapons. They're going to hand us the nuclear dust and many other things that we want.
9: The Mississippi Emergency Management Agency says 17 people were injured in Wednesday's storms across 3 counties. No fatalities were reported. This is ABC News. UK police arrested a man Thursday for possession of a weapon near the home of Andrew Mountbatten Windsor, formerly known as Prince Andrew. ABC's James Longman.
11: Disgraced former Prince Andrew reportedly threatened by a man in a balaclava. British newspapers say Andrew was chased while walking his dogs near his home in the English countryside. According to reports, the former prince was approached by a masked man around 7:30 near King Charles's Sandringham estate. The suspect allegedly sitting in his car waiting for Andrew and then sprinting after him. The former Duke, who was accompanied by a security detail, was rushed to his own car and fled. The suspect was reportedly arrested for possession of an offensive weapon and his vehicle searched.
9: A new memo shows the city of Los Angeles faces an eye-popping $1.15 billion bill ahead of the 2028 Olympics, with the LAPD revealing they only have enough staffing for a third of their needs during the Games. The city says it'll likely look to cover that deficit with outside law enforcement agencies. Dave Packer, ABC News.
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0: 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Cowboy up.

all your favorite country hits, and I got more of them. Hey, it's Swell Mag. Good to have you back in with us. Blake Shelton, Chris Stapleton. Right after we try to get Tracy caught up.

0: favorite country hits and more of them. Hey, May is National Wildfire Awareness, focusing on the prevention of reducing fire risk. Of course, we all think about Smokey the Bear, but seriously, as dry as it's been this winter around places, and I know a lot of you are going to be going camping here before long, just use a little extra caution for all of us. I know you will. Hey, it's Well Back. I've got George Strait on the way, along with Keith Whitley.
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46. Friday night, partly cloudy skies. Temperatures a bit below average Saturday and Sunday with highs in the low 60s. Take a look at the extended forecast. 69 Monday, 71 Tuesday, and 75 on Wednesday. I'm staff meteorologist Paul Trombley. Right now, 46.

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1: We got more of the country hits you know and love. Oh, I got a classic from Keith Whitley for you. Kip Moore. Been a while since we've heard from him. Right after we make a little stop through.

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0: Your favorite country hits and more of them, a song that he wrote on a hunting trip after everybody else had gone to bed. So he goes in the bathroom to write it. And he never would admit it. It was always a big laugh with Toby, whether or not he, well, made use of his time in the restroom while writing the song. He never would say one way or the other, but we always had fun with him about that. I don't know why, but anyway. Hey, it's Well Back. I'm glad you're with us. Jordan Davis, Brooks and Dunn, right around the corner.
1: The U.S. Treasury quietly released its official financial report for 2025. It appears by its own numbers, the U.S. government seems insolvent. It's reported that the Treasury shows about $6 trillion in assets and over $47 trillion in liabilities. Add it all up, and it looks like the U.S. owes more than $130 trillion it doesn't have. 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

0: all of the country hits that you know and love. You know, Kix Brooks had been in town, oh boy, about at least 10 years before Ronnie would come in. And that's the thing he said. He said, Ronnie made more connections, it seemed like, in a couple of months. It took me years. But while he was doing that, he was a pretty big producer on some albums for Keith Whitley and some other artists. Well, Mac, hanging out with you, I've got Mark Chestnut and Sugarland headed your way.
1: 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Lows dip down to about 37 overnight under partly cloudy skies. Winds out of the south, 5 to 10 miles per hour. Sunshine mixed with clouds at times again. Friday, daytime highs approaching 73. Partly cloudy skies. Friday night, lows level off around 46. Dry and much cooler Saturday and Sunday with highs in the low 60s. Looking at the long range, 69 Monday, 71 Tuesday, and 75 on Wednesday. I'm staff meteorologist Paul Trombley. Currently 43.
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2: ABC News, I'm Dave Packer. The action from President Trump after attacks from Iran on U.S. destroyers Thursday.
3: Yeah, it is. It's, they trifled with us today. We blew them away. They trifled. I call that a trifle. I'll let you know when there's no ceasefire. You won't have to know. If there's no ceasefire, you're not going to have to know. You're just going to have to look at one big glow coming out of Iran.
2: The latest numbers from the hantavirus outbreak on a cruise ship in the Atlantic. 3 deaths among 12 suspected or confirmed cases of the virus. Officials with the World Health Organization say the outbreak doesn't have the hallmarks of the coronavirus pandemic. A trade court ruled today that President Trump's global 10% tariff was unlawful. The president put the 10% tariff in place hours after the Supreme Court ruled against his first attempt at tariffs in February. Experts say there were 3 tornadoes that roared across parts of southern Mississippi late Wednesday. Despite hundreds of damaged homes, everyone survived. This is ABC News. It might not be the number people wanted, but fans heading to the World Cup in New Jersey are getting a break on transit.
4: A round-trip train ticket to MetLife Stadium for this summer's World Cup won't cost $150, but it won't cost the usual $12.90. That 18-mile trip from New York City is now going to cost $105. Officials in New Jersey say the lower price is thanks to support from sponsors and other sources. Governor Mikey Sherrill reiterated that soccer's governing body should be covering transportation costs, not New Jersey transit users. Brian Clark, ABC News.
2: The Department of Justice says they'll investigate a series of suspiciously timed trades in the oil market ahead of major announcements on the war in Iran. Those trades worth an estimated $2.6 billion. 3 months after a controversial FBI raid, a federal judge in Georgia ruled the Justice Department's not obligated to return records involving the 2020 elections to local officials. Dave Packer, ABC News.
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We got all of the country hits you know and love. Daryl Singletary is coming in. And I've got Kane and Caitlin just ahead. Kenny Chesney now.

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0: all the country hits that you know and love. Well, like many couples and many people these days, they work at home out of necessity, but their work in the studio, it's only time Kane and Caitlin can get together to do music with the kids these days. I know, shaking your head, I can relate. It's just like, man, if I could have a studio like theirs. Pretty nice one, though, that I'm coming to you from. Yeah, I'm in the home base. Don't tell anybody. Brian White, Keith Urban, and Jelly Roll coming your way. Stick around.
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8: 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Lows dip down to about 37 overnight under partly cloudy skies. Winds out of the south, 5 to 10 miles per hour. Sunshine mixed with clouds at times again. Friday, daytime highs approaching 73. Partly cloudy skies. Friday night, lows level off around 46. Dry and much cooler Saturday and Sunday with highs in the low 60s. Looking at the long range, 69 Monday, 71 Tuesday, and 75 on Wednesday. I'm staff meteorologist Paul Trombley. Right now, 45.
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1: We got the country hits that you know and love. More of them, too. Colin Ray's come to your way with Little Rock. I got one from Jelly Roll and Lainey Wilson you're not going to want to miss. Right now, Brian White.

0: of Jeremy, Jelly, and his wife, Bunny, have been through, and she has got it all out in her new memoir, Stripped Down. And she talks about their plans of welcoming twins. I'm Jack Welback. I've got Ronnie Millsap on the way for you, along with Randy Travis.
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0: of your favorite country hits and more of them. And I was thinking, did anybody bother telling Ronnie Millsap that that song has a new life with Ella Langley's Choosing Texas? And they said, well, hey, Langley got together with Millsap, yes, during his Opry tribute where she did It Was Almost Like a Song. And she said right there that Millsap was the primary inspiration for Dandelion. And Ronnie would just take it like he does everything else. Well, thank you. I can just hear him. Hey, it's Well Back, having some fun with you, playing more of your favorites. Joe Nichols. I got Garth on the way, too.
1: 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Lows dip down to about 37 overnight under partly cloudy skies. Winds out of the south, 5 to 10 miles per hour. Sunshine mixed with clouds at times again. Friday, daytime highs approaching 73. Partly cloudy skies. Friday night, lows level off around 46. Dry and much cooler Saturday and Sunday with highs in the low 60s. Looking at the long range, 69 Monday, 71 Tuesday, and 75 on Wednesday. I'm Staff Meteorologist Paul Trombley. Right now, 45.

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1: ABC News, I'm Dave Packer. The Centers for Disease Control and Prevention has classified the hantavirus outbreak as a level 3 emergency response, the lowest level of emergency activation. This is 7 people in 5 states are now being monitored for the virus following an outbreak on the MV Hondius cruise ship. 3 people on board that ship have died. The U.S. and Iran exchanged a new round of strikes Thursday. The Pentagon says the strikes were self-defense against Iranian targets after Iran fired at U.S. destroyers in the Strait of Hormuz. President Trump called those strikes a trifle, adding that the ceasefire is still in place and Iran wants to make a deal.
2: Well, it's more than a one-page offer. It's an offer that basically said they will not have nuclear weapons. They're going to hand us the nuclear dust and many other things that we want.
1: The Mississippi Emergency Management Agency says 17 people were injured in Wednesday's storms across 3 counties. No fatalities were reported. This is ABC News. UK police arrested a man Thursday for possession of a weapon near the home of Andrew Mountbatten Windsor, formerly known as Prince Andrew. ABC's James Longman.
3: Disgraced former Prince Andrew reportedly threatened by a man in a balaclava. British newspapers say Andrew was chased while walking his dogs near his home in the English countryside. According to reports, the former prince was approached by a masked man around 7:30 near King Charles's Sandringham estate. The suspect allegedly sitting in his car waiting for Andrew and then sprinting after him. The former Duke, who was accompanied by a security detail, was rushed to his own car and fled. The suspect was reportedly arrested for possession of an offensive weapon and his vehicle searched.

0: New memo shows the city of Los Angeles faces an eye-popping $1.15 billion bill ahead of the 2028 Olympics, with the LAPD revealing they only have enough staffing for a third of their needs during the Games. The city says they'll likely look to cover that deficit with outside law enforcement agencies. Dave Packer, ABC News.
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Hang on, I've got Eli Young Band on the way. Luke comes to Ella Langley does a great version of this song. Toby wouldn't mind me telling you. Here's the original, though.

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0: Well, we got a better mix of all of your favorite country hits. Hey, AMC is going to be bringing back concerts to theaters because of the success they had with Beyonce and Taylor Swift.
1: The U.S. Treasury quietly released its official financial report for 2025. It appears by its own numbers, the U.S. government seems insolvent. It's reported that the Treasury shows about $6 trillion in assets and over $47 trillion in liabilities. Add it all up, and it looks like the U.S. owes more than $130 trillion it doesn't have. 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
6: 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Lows level off around 38 overnight under partly cloudy skies, south winds 5 to 10 miles per hour. Mainly sunny skies Friday, high temperatures reach up to 72. Lows dip down to about 45 Friday night, partly cloudy skies. Dry with temperatures below average Saturday and Sunday and highs in the low 60s. A peek at the extended shows 69 Monday, 71 Tuesday, and 75 on Wednesday. I'm staff meteorologist Paul Trombley. Right now, 43.

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1: Oh, hang with me a while now, because I got the Possum, Alabama. Maren Morris is coming up too, right after Mr. Travis Tritt.

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0: bringing you a better mix of all your favorite country hits and more of them. Joe Diffie on the way, Third Rock from the Sun. You know, he was a track star back in the day. Yeah, quite an athlete. And he's also a disc jockey for a time in Tulsa, Oklahoma. In fact, one of the things he did in his later years from his Nashville studio. We'll hear from him along with Posty.
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3: The U.S. Treasury quietly released its official financial report for 2025. It appears by its own numbers, the U.S. government seems insolvent. It's reported that the Treasury shows about $6 trillion in assets and over $47 trillion in liabilities. Add it all up, and it looks like the U.S. owes more than $130 trillion it doesn't have. 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

0: Okay, I know you don't mind. I got to show a little bit of my country boy roots. I really miss Shoney's. I mean, there's still a few of them around, but yeah, I was always a sucker for their breakfast bar, especially after doing a little too much partying. Anyway, hopefully more of them are going to start popping up. I've got Aaron Tippin for you, along with Rascal Flatts.
1: 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Lows level off around 38 overnight under partly cloudy skies, south winds 5 to 10 miles per hour. Mainly sunny skies Friday, high temperatures reach up to 72. Lows dip down to about 45 Friday night, partly cloudy skies. Dry with temperatures below average Saturday and Sunday and highs in the low 60s. A peek at the extended shows, 69 Monday, 71 Tuesday, and 75 on Wednesday. I'm staff meteorologist Paul Trombley. Currently, it's 45 degrees.

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2: ABC News, I'm Dave Packer. Reaction from President Trump after attacks from Iran on U.S. destroyers Thursday.
3: Yeah, it is. They trifled with us today. We blew them away. They trifled. I call that a trifle. I'll let you know when there's no ceasefire. You won't have to know. If there's no ceasefire, you're not going to have to know. You're just going to have to look at one big glow coming out of Iran.
2: The latest numbers from the Hanta virus outbreak on a cruise ship in the Atlantic. 3 deaths among 12 suspected or confirmed cases of the virus. Officials with the World Health Organization say the outbreak doesn't have the hallmarks of the coronavirus pandemic. A trade court ruled today that President Trump's global 10% tariff was unlawful. The president put the 10% tariff in place hours after the Supreme Court ruled against his first attempt at tariffs in February. Experts say there were 3 tornadoes that roared across parts of southern Mississippi late Wednesday, despite hundreds of damaged homes. Everyone survived. This is ABC News. It might not be the number people wanted, but fans heading to the World Cup in New Jersey are getting a break on transit.
4: A round-trip train ticket to MetLife Stadium for this summer's World Cup won't cost $150, but it won't cost the usual $12.90. That 18-mile trip from New York City is now going to cost $105. Officials in New Jersey say the lower price is thanks to support from sponsors and other sources. Governor Mikey Sherrill reiterated that soccer's governing body should be covering transportation costs, not New Jersey transit users. Brian Clark, ABC News.
2: The Department of Justice says they'll investigate a series of suspiciously timed trades in the oil market ahead of major announcements on the war in Iran. Those trades worth an estimated $2.6 billion. 3 months after a controversial FBI raid, a federal judge in Georgia ruled the Justice Department's not obligated to return records involving the 2020 elections to local officials. Dave Packer, ABC News.
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0: 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A quick pre-workout tweak could help you exercise even longer. According to a new study, researchers found that listening to your own favorite music during a workout can improve your endurance. Have you going about 20% longer? I got some songs I think are going to do that. Justin Moore, Ella Langley, all on the way.
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8: 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Lows around 38 overnight under partly cloudy skies. Winds out of the south, 5 to 10 miles per hour. Mainly sunny Friday. High temperatures reach up to 72. Lows around 45 Friday night. Partly cloudy skies. A blend of clouds and sun Saturday. Decreasing clouds by Sunday. Low 60s Saturday. Upper 50s by Sunday. Looking further out, 69 Monday, 71 Tuesday, and 75 on Wednesday. I'm Staff Meteorologist Paul Trombley. Currently 45.
9: 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Those blinds, yeah, let's just keep them closed. You know, my hands, they know where to go to find your fingertips, trace them back to your lips, take you on a trip, flip that switch, make my

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1: We got the country favorites you know and love. Justin Moore to take us to Small Town USA. And the one that started it all for Ella Langley to go on to other record-breaking hits. 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

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His boots like glass on a sawdust floor.

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0: Riley liked the song, but he was kind of with the record label that they wouldn't play a song on today's country radio with that many talking parts. Luckily, they did, and boy, Ella's still making history, and she and Riley going to be out touring on the One Last Ride farewell tour. Well, back with you, and I've got Brooks and Dunn and Dan Seals on the way.
1: The U.S. Treasury quietly released its official financial report for 2025. It appears by its own numbers, the U.S. government seems insolvent. It's reported that the Treasury shows about $6 trillion in assets and over $47 trillion in liabilities. Add it all up, and it looks like the U.S. owes more than $130 trillion it doesn't have. 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

0: look up the date. I've been telling you about that last duet thing we got to hear at the Country Radio Seminar. Dan Seals and other artists through technology helping him out. Sarah Evans was big on that. Blake Shelton, Alabama, and Luke Bryan. Well, anyway, that's all coming out. Last duet. It's going to be out in August. I got to hear a piece of it. Y'all are not going to be disappointed. Oh, hey, Blake is on the way with one of his hits meantime. And we'll hear from Patty Loveless.
1: 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Lows level off around 38 overnight under partly cloudy skies, south winds 8 to 15 miles per hour. High temperatures reach up to 72 Friday, lots of sunshine. Lows dip down.

0: to about 45. Friday night, partly cloudy skies. Decreasing clouds Saturday into Sunday. Low 60s. Saturday, upper 50s. Sunday. Taking a look at the extended forecast, 69 Monday, 71 Tuesday, and 75 on Wednesday. I'm Staff Meteorologist Paul Trombley. Currently 45.
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2: ABC News, I'm Dave Packard. The Centers for Disease Control and Prevention has classified the hantavirus outbreak as a level 3 emergency response, the lowest level of emergency activation. This is 7 people in 5 states are now being monitored for the virus following an outbreak on the MV Hondius cruise ship. 3 people on board that ship have died. The U.S. and Iran exchanged a new round of strikes Thursday. The Pentagon says the strikes were self-defense against Iranian targets after Iran fired at U.S. destroyers in the Strait of Hormuz. President Trump called those strikes a trifle, adding that the ceasefire is still in place and Iran wants to make a deal.
3: Well, it's more than a one-page offer. It's an offer that basically said they will not have nuclear weapons, they're going to hand us the nuclear dust and many other things that we want.
2: The Mississippi Emergency Management Agency says 17 people were injured in Wednesday's storms across 3 counties. No fatalities were reported. This is ABC News. UK police arrested a man Thursday for possession of a weapon near the home of Andrew Mountbatten Windsor, formerly known as Prince Andrew. ABC's James Longman.
4: Disgraced former Prince Andrew reportedly threatened by a man in a balaclava. British newspapers say Andrew was chased while walking his dogs near his home in the English countryside. According to reports, the former prince was approached by a masked man around 7:30 near King Charles's Sandringham estate. The suspect allegedly sitting in his car waiting for Andrew and then sprinting after him. The former Duke, who was accompanied by a security detail, was rushed to his own car and fled. The suspect was reportedly arrested for possession of an offensive weapon and his vehicle searched.
2: A new memo shows the city of Los Angeles faces an eye-popping $1.15 billion bill ahead of the 2028 Olympics, with the LAPD revealing they only have enough staffing for a third of their needs during the Games. The city says they'll likely look to cover that deficit with outside law enforcement agencies. Dave Packer, ABC News.
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0: 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Guys are getting more progressive when it comes to ladies, according to Glamour magazine. An interesting find, comparing things from now back to 1995. 1995 doesn't seem that long ago, but you do the math, you're like, wow. But anyway, I will share that with you coming up along with Shania.
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0: 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Lows level off around 38 overnight under partly cloudy skies. South winds 8 to 15 miles per hour. High temperatures reach up to 72 Friday. Lots of sunshine. Lows dip down to about 45 Friday night. Partly cloudy skies. Decreasing clouds Saturday into Sunday. Low 60s Saturday. Upper 50s Sunday. Taking a look at the extended forecast. 69 Monday. 71 Tuesday. And 75 on Wednesday. I'm staff meteorologist Paul Trombley. Currently 45.
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0: So, guys, we are getting more progressive when it comes to women. Give yourself a pat on the back, all right? Yeah, in 1995, guys were asked, can a woman be a good mother and keep up with a demanding full-time career? 52% of men said, yeah, sure. Today, that's up to 83% of men believe that women can be a good mother and have a demanding full-time job. Now, some of the real young guys, they're like, well, she could have two full-time jobs. A side hustle. Jason Aldean's coming up along with Clay Walker.
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0: country hits, and I got more of them. While some of us craving a summer adventure of excitement, other Americans are looking for a relaxing, low-pressure vacay with plenty of time for outdoors and full of backyard barbecues and pizza nights. Now, surveys said that nearly half said that their perfect season is relaxed and low pressure. Yes, indeed. Hey, it's Will Mack. I've got Doug Stone on the way along with Kenny Chesney.
1: 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Lows level off around 38 overnight under partly cloudy skies, south winds 8 to 15 miles per hour. High temperatures reach up to 72 Friday, lots of sunshine. Lows dip down to about 45 Friday night, partly cloudy skies. Decreasing clouds Saturday into Sunday, low 60s Saturday, upper 50s Sunday. Taking a look at the extended forecast, 69 Monday, 71 Tuesday, and 75 on Wednesday. I'm staff meteorologist Paul Trombley. Right now, 45.

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1: ABC News, I'm Brian Clark. President Trump says there's still a ceasefire in place with Iran, even though the U.S. and Iran exchanged fire in the Strait of Hormuz Thursday.
2: They trifled. I call that a trifle. I'll let you know when there's no ceasefire. You won't have to know. If there's no ceasefire, you're not going to have to know. You're just going to have to look at one big glow coming out of Iran.
1: Sources tell ABC News the Centers for Disease Control and Prevention's classified the hantavirus outbreak as a level 3 emergency, which means the risk to the general public remains low. There are still 6 confirmed cases stemming from a Dutch cruise ship. A flight attendant suspected of having the virus tested negative. Just in time for final exams, millions of college students shut out of the Canvas system that's used to manage coursework. A hacking group says it got into nearly 9,000 Canvas accounts for different schools. And change could be coming in the UK. Big losses for Prime Minister Keir Starmer's governing Labour Party in elections. This is ABC News. Billions of dollars of trades in the oil market are under federal investigation for suspicious timing. ABC chief investigative correspondent Aaron Katersky tells ABC News podcast Start Here.
3: We know there are at least 4 of them that sources tell ABC News the Justice Department and commodities regulators are now probing. And they all occurred in late March and early April. And they all had to do with announcements either from President Trump or from Iran.
1: For example, on March 23rd, 15 minutes before the president announced he would delay threatened attacks on Iran's power grid, traders bet more than $500 million that oil prices would fall. Train tickets to World Cup games at New Jersey's MetLife Stadium are getting somewhat cheaper. They were priced at $150, but the governor of New Jersey says the prices have been lowered to $105 thanks to corporate sponsors and other sources of funding. I'm Brian Clark, ABC News.
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0: Sunday, what are some things that mom told you to do? Or, like, don't cross your eyes because they'll stay that way. Well, she was wrong. Apparently, it's not true. According to medical experts, eye muscles can manage being crossed and they will not stick in a certain position. So that was a momism that... All right. She just didn't want you to do that. Tracy Lawrence, Toby Keith, Mary Chapin Carpenter, all included in a great set for you next. Hang on.
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7: 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Lots of sunshine today with daytime highs approaching 72. West winds 10 to 15 miles per hour. Partly cloudy skies tonight, lows level off around 45. Daytime highs approaching 62 tomorrow. Sunshine mixed with clouds at times. Upper 50s Sunday, upper 60s Monday. Take a look at the extended forecast. 71 Tuesday, 75 Wednesday, and 81 on Thursday. I'm staff meteorologist Paul Trombley. Right now, it's 43 degrees.
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0: Now, what is the most popular meal for Mother's Day? You think brunch? No, apparently, dinner is the most popular time that mom wants to go eat out. I'm not making dinner.
1: Energy market volatility could impact the bottom line for farmers in 2026. I'm Erin Anderson, and this is Managing for Profit on Brown Fields. Ag economist David Widmar with Agricultural Economic Insights says he's watching how higher diesel prices could have an impact on the overall ag economy. We'll find out more right after this on Brown Fields.
2: 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Lots of sunshine today with daytime highs approaching 72. West winds 10 to 15 miles per hour. Partly cloudy skies tonight, lows level off around 45. Daytime highs approaching 62. Tomorrow, sunshine mixed with clouds at times. Upper 50s Sunday, upper 60s Monday. Take a look at the extended forecast. 71 Tuesday, 75 Wednesday, and 81 on Thursday. I'm staff meteorologist Paul Trombley. Currently, it's 43 degrees.

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2: ABC News, I'm Brian Clark. Leo visiting a Marian pilgrimage shrine in the historic town of Pompeii's first stop on a trip to southern Italy that marks 1 year since he was elected as the first U.S.-born pope. Secretary of State Marco Rubio visited the Pope yesterday, and Democratic Representative Janelle Bynum's calling on the secretary and the CDC to come up with a plan to repatriate the 17 Americans still on board the cruise ship at the center of a hantavirus outbreak. That ship now heading to the Canary Islands. The April jobs report out this morning will give another look at how the Iran war has affected the economy. Asked about gas prices, President Trump told reporters Thursday,
3: "Gas prices are way down and the stock market is way up today. So gas prices have come down."
2: But prices are still more than $1.60 higher than when the war began. The president also said the ceasefire remains intact, even though the U.S. and Iran exchanged fire. This is ABC News. A guilty plea from the man who carried out a firebomb attack last year in Colorado that led to the death of an 82-year-old woman.
4: After Mohammed Suleiman pleaded guilty to carrying out the anti-Semitic firebombing attack on pro-Israel marchers in Boulder last June, hours later, a Boulder County judge sentenced him to life in prison plus hundreds of years. In a statement through an Arabic interpreter before his sentencing, Suleiman apologized and said his actions were not in line with the teachings of Islam. Suleiman is an Egyptian national who prosecutors say has been living in the U.S. illegally. He's also facing federal charges that could get him the death penalty if he pleads guilty or is convicted. Alex Stone, ABC News.
2: The NCAA's men's and women's Division I basketball tournaments are getting bigger. The NCAA says they'll expand next year from 68 to 76 teams. That a key element that allowed the plan to make financial sense was opening up sponsorship to alcohol companies. I'm Brian Clark, ABC News.
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4: 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High of 72 today, under mainly clear skies, west winds 10 to 15 miles per hour. Partly cloudy tonight, lows around 45. Daytime highs approaching 62 tomorrow. Sunshine mixed with clouds at times. Lots of sunshine and dry Sunday. Clouds on the increase by Monday. Upper 50s Sunday, upper 60s by Monday. A peek at the extended shows, 71 Tuesday, 75 Wednesday, and 81 on Thursday. I'm staff meteorologist Paul Trombley. Currently 43.
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1: 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Cowboy up.

0: Garthman playing all the music that made country great. Finally, Friday. What you going to be doing this weekend? Take us with you all weekend long. Toby Keith, Shaboozy, kicking off the set for you next.
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0: We missed you, Toby Keith, playing all the music that made country great here. Finally, Friday, Lisa with you here, Brooks and Dunn, Dina Carter, Zach Brown Band, Travis Tritt, all lined up. Yeah, all of them in one great set coming up next.
1: 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High of 72 today, under mainly clear skies, west winds 10 to 15 miles per hour. Partly cloudy tonight, lows around 45. Daytime highs approaching 62. Tomorrow, sunshine mixed with clouds at times. Lots of sunshine and dry. Sunday, clouds on the increase by Monday. Upper 50s, Sunday, upper 60s by Monday. A peek at the extended shows, 71 Tuesday, 75 Wednesday, and 81 on Thursday. I'm staff meteorologist Paul Trombley. Right now, it's 45 degrees.
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2: ABC News, I'm Brian Clark. Economists project the April jobs report will show 55,000 jobs were added last month, and the report could show the impacts of the Iran war. The impact of the war on gas prices are evidence, says ABC's Elizabeth Schulze.
3: Gas prices are now up 50 cents in just the last 2 weeks, the national average hitting $4.56 a gallon. That means if you are driving a Toyota Camry, it is now on average $21 more expensive every time you fill up compared to the start of March when the war began.
2: President Trump said the ceasefire remains intact, even though the U.S. and Iran traded fire Thursday. Spanish officials are preparing for passengers from the cruise ship at the center of the hantavirus outbreak. It's due Sunday in the Canary Islands. So far, there are 6 confirmed cases. Tech company Instructure says it's restored its Canvas service, the platform used by over 9,000 schools. It was targeted by hackers who claim to have obtained personal information of millions. This is ABC News. A judge in Utah today will decide whether the trial of the man accused of killing conservative activist Charlie Kirk last year can be videotaped. Kirk's widow, Erica, and prosecutors want transparency, but Tyler Robinson's lawyers say this could prejudice the jury. 8 years after the first lawsuit was filed against Ohio State, an attorney says more than 24 former school athletes have agreed to join a lawsuit against the university over sexual abuse by a doctor decades ago.
4: 30 former Ohio State football players, including several who went on to play in the NFL, are joining a federal lawsuit against the school alleging they were sexually abused by a team doctor. That doctor, Richard Strauss, worked at Ohio State for 2 decades, beginning in 1978. And in that time, hundreds of student athletes alleged he abused them.
2: It's ABC's Eric Atursky. The school says it sincerely and persistently tried to reconcile with survivors, paying more than $60 million in settlements. I'm Brian Clark, ABC News.
5: From ABC News and Good Morning America, I'm Lori Bergamotto. Today's Brightly Moment is brought to you by Macy's. This Mother's Day, a special video from the GMA vault.
6: Oh my God.
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9: 6 minutes after the hour of 7 o'clock. Good morning. It's Friday.

0: Good Friday morning to you. I'm Brian Langland. This is the Morning Mess here at KLGR Redwood Falls, brought to you by P-Star Meats and Eco Water. Good Friday morning to you. Beautiful morning. 43 degrees here this morning. Looking for about 71 later today, but a beautiful morning. Clouds kind of banking up a little bit, but nothing too serious here so far this morning. Coming up, we're going to look at news. We'll check weather, sports, all of that heading your way, and get your Friday morning off to a good start. In news from around Minnesota, the Minnesota Senate has passed a housing package intended to help more Minnesotans find affordable housing. The bill, which passed the Senate 35-31 and includes a $50 million investment in the creation of affordable rental housing through bonds, limits private equity ownership of single-family homes, and creates new transparency procedures for the Minnesota Housing Finance Agency. The author of the bill was Senator Lindsay Port of Burnsville. Lindsay says this legislation will help build and maintain affordable housing for Minnesotans in every zip code. A Morrison County judge has sentenced 42-year-old Eric Blanco to 39 years in prison for the death of a 14-month-old child in Little Falls. A jury convicted Blanco back in March of second-degree felony murder and first-degree manslaughter. Investigators say the toddler suffered blunt force trauma, other injuries, and a skull fracture while in Blanco's care back in July of 2023. The child died later at a hospital. Jurors also found that Blanco abused a position of authority and targeted a particularly vulnerable victim because of the child's young age. Attorney General Keith Ellison's office prosecuted the case at the request of the Morrison County attorney. More than 200 Minnesota workers are expected to be laid off after a campus food service provider lost agreements with two state universities. Compass Group USA says its Chartwell's division will eliminate 153 jobs in St. Cloud and 64 more in Marshall coming up now July 1st. The layoffs followed decisions by St. Cloud State University and Southwest Minnesota State University to switch dining service providers. A variety of positions are being cut, including chefs, cooks, food service employees, supervisors, and administrative staff. Former Viking tight end Joe Sensor has passed away at the age of 69. He had suffered a stroke many years ago and passed away yesterday at the age of 69. In 1979, the Vikings selected him in the sixth round of the 1979 draft. He came from Westchester State. 2 years later, in 1981, Joe Sensor was an All-Pro. Had 79 catches for 1,004 yards and 8 touchdowns, made the Pro Bowl. So, Joe Sensor also had a very popular restaurant right on 494 in the Twin Cities for many, many years. Physical education teacher in Mankato is accused of assaulting a sixth grade student during a basketball game at Prairie Winds Middle School. Authorities say 31-year-old Chandler Gooding was playing with students back on April 10th when an interaction during the game escalated. According to the complaint, Gooding threw a basketball at a student's face twice after being fouled, leaving the child with a bloody nose. Gooding has been charged with assault and was issued a summons to appear in court. Thousands of anglers expected to head to Minnesota Lakes coming up tomorrow morning for this weekend's fishing opener. Some will start actually tonight at midnight, won't you? Yeah, some of you will be out even earlier. Officials say water temperatures remain dangerously cold, increasing the risk of cold shock if someone falls overboard. DNR spokeswoman Lisa Dugan says wearing a life jacket is one of the easiest and most important ways to stay safe on the water. She also recommends letting someone know where you plan to fish, when you expect to return, and using an engine cutoff switch while boating. Around 500,000 anglers expected to take part in this year's fishing opener. That's a check of news here this morning. 12 minutes after 7 o'clock, when we come back, Weather Eye joins us and gives us the forecast. Looks like a decent one. We'll tell you about it after this.
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0: 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Let's get the forecast. 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
2: 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Mainly sunny skies today with a high of 72. Winds out of the west, 10 to 15 miles per hour. Lows around 45. Tonight, partly cloudy. Daytime highs approaching 62. Tomorrow, partly cloudy. Bright sunshine and dry Sunday, clouds on the increase by Monday. Upper 50s Sunday, upper 60s by Monday. Looking at the long range, 71 Tuesday, 75 Wednesday, and 81 on Thursday. I'm staff meteorologist Paul Trombley. Currently 45.
0: I have 43 here at our studios, but partly cloudy and 43. The sun is expected to kind of work its way out here as the morning continues. And we should see a high about 71 in and around the KLGR listening area later today. I don't know. Let's see. When is it going to get? Oh, it'll be mid-afternoon, I guess, before it gets there. So I got to mow lawn this afternoon. It seems like once you mow, it really takes off. But that's okay. It looks good. Back after this, we will take a look at sports. That's next.
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0: Quarter after 7 o'clock here on a Friday morning, best day of the week. Everybody's got a better mood on Friday than they do Mondays and Tuesdays. Why is that? Ain't got big plans for the weekend? Oh, we're going to probably go and work. Do some things at the farm. So, we'll see. Minnesota Vikings signed a wide receiver yesterday as they agreed to terms with free agent Juwan Jennings. Jennings, selected in the seventh round of the 2020 National Football League draft by the San Francisco 49ers. Jennings played for the University of Tennessee. The deal is supposed to be worth about $8 million with incentives. It could reach $13 million. In his first five seasons, he's played in 75 games, made 32 starts, and had 210 receptions, 22 touchdowns. So, started all 15 games in 2025 for the 49ers. So, Jennings, now a Viking, after yesterday. The Nationals got a monster day from Kybert Ruiz and rode that to a 7-5 win over the Twins yesterday afternoon at Nationals Park in Washington, D.C. Ruiz had four runs and four RBIs on a home run and a pair of doubles in that victory. His second homer of the season broke a 5-5 tie and led the Nationals to the 7-5 win. Ryan Jeffers smacked a fifth home run for the Twins. He also had three hits, three runs in the loss. Simeon Woods Richardson got the start, gave up five runs on four hits and four and a third innings. He also walked and struck out two. Klein, John Klein, suffered the loss to move 0-1 on the season. The Twins have lost two straight and four of their last six. They're at Cleveland starting tonight, 6:15, first pitch, Twins and Cleveland. So, Twins are turning out to be exactly what I thought they would be. They're going to be a very below-average team throughout the year, as far as I can see. It could change. We'll see. The Timberwolves back at Target Center tonight in an important Game 3 against the Spurs. Now, a lot of folks are talking about how bad they got beat the other night. If I would have told you before the series that they're going to win one in San Antonio and come home tied 1-1, would you have been happy? And does it matter whether they lost by 3 or by 33? I don't think it does. Not in this game anymore. The Timberwolves are going to be hosting the Spurs tonight. That game gets underway at 8:30 at Target Center. Most of the starters were pulled late in the blowout loss to preserve them for the rest of the series. Anthony Edwards came off the bench in the loss, had 12 points in 24 minutes. Julius Randle, Jaden McDaniel also had 12, and Terrence Shannon Jr. Naz Reid had 11. Game 3 tonight, 8:30. Why so late? I don't know. I mean, not that that's late, but later than it needs to be, right? Minnesota Wild are getting ready for Game 3 against the Colorado Avalanche. Now, I think the Wild are in trouble. They are being manhandled by the Avalanche. The Wild fell in Game 2, 5-2. That puts them down 2-0 in the best of 7. The Avalanche have just been scoring lots of goals. Man. So it's going to be interesting. Wild head coach John Hines had no update on center Joel Eriksson-Ek and defenseman Jonas Brodin. Both missed the first two games of the season. He also wouldn't disclose his starter as his goalie for Game 3. Puck drops tomorrow night, 8 o'clock, at Grand Casino Arena in St. Paul. Minnesota Lynx will host Atlanta coming up tomorrow night in the WNBA regular season opener. The Lynx are hoping to build from last year's outstanding regular season that ended with some playoff frustration. Head coach Cheryl Reeve is excited about rookie point guard Olivia Miles, who will be making her regular season debut tomorrow night. Reeve says Miles has a confidence about her and is working hard to be an impact player right out of the start. The Lynx will be without star player Nafisa Collier due to an off-season ankle injury. Tomorrow's game gets underway at 6 o'clock at Target Center. The Lynx are practicing this afternoon and in preparation for that game coming up, the season opener against Atlanta tomorrow night. The Gopher baseball team has a weekend with a 3-game set against the University of Michigan at Siebert Field. First pitch tonight, 6 o'clock. Tomorrow's action gets underway at 3, followed by Sunday, 1 o'clock. The Gophers tallied a 3-1 record last week, taking down St. Thomas in a 10-run rule victory to sweep the season series and taking 2 games out of 3 on the road against Penn State. Gophers will close out the regular season next weekend with a 3-game series against Nebraska. Minnesota currently sits in a 3-way tie for 9th place in the Big Ten, along with Washington and Illinois. The Gophers will look to hold a spot in the top 12 to qualify for their first trip to Omaha since 2019. So, Gopher baseball, big series this weekend with Michigan. That's a look at sports here this morning. 22 minutes after 7 o'clock. We'll be back with more on The Morning Mess, Friday, May 8th. Ooh, the days just keep on rolling.
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6: 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Did you know? Mondays, two buffets for only $25. Did you know? Tuesday night is Kids Night. Kids 12 and under eat free with a paying adult. Did you know? Thursday night is Wing Night. All you can eat wings. Did you know? We have party rooms. Did you know? We can cater. Well, you do now. Life just keeps getting better at the ranch.
7: Whoa, that's good.
0: Well, we want to say thanks to the market yesterday. We were there broadcasting live, and we were there from 11 until 1 o'clock yesterday for their grand reopening. They had a big truckload produce sale yesterday. Thank you to all of you that stopped by, said hi. Appreciate that. Appreciate your comments. And glad you could make it and be a part of that yesterday. Looking forward to seeing many of you again coming up now on Tuesday when we do the finals for the Find the Pine. That'll be at Lucan Tuesday night. So looking forward to that, seeing lots of folks. Keith Whitley, Earl Thomas Conley. Roll on in here this morning. It's called Brotherly Love on the Morning Mess. Good to have you with us.

0: Brotherly Love with Keith Whitley and Earl Thomas Conley here this morning. It's 27 after the hour.
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0: Well, the Mavericks are in, taking us down to the update. From Brownfield on a Friday morning. It's called Here Comes the Rain. I don't think it's going to rain.

0: Those are the Mavericks. It's 7:30. KLGR. Red with Paul.
1: Farm Bill Fracture. Hello, everyone. I'm Mark Dorenkamp with Agribusiness News on Brownfield. 100 years ago, our founders had a vision that transformed the future of agriculture, and we've been innovating ever since. See how it all started at pioneer.com/100. The ranking member of the House Agriculture Committee says the damage to the Farm Bill Coalition in Congress could have lasting impacts on future farm bills. Angie Craig says separating parts of a 5-year, 12-title farm bill and using reconciliation to reduce spending for key programs was the wrong approach.
2: Really sets a bad precedent for the future.
1: In the past, she says lawmakers found compromise.

0: eyes on farm and nutrition programs, but that didn't happen this time.
1: It's like that title of the farm bill has just been pushed to the side, and that is not a good omen for a future farm bill coalition moving forward.
0: She tells Brownfield,
1: you know, what is it going to take to get us back? Boy, it's really hard to see getting back to that coalition, especially if Republicans come for more snap cuts and another reconciliation bill.
0: A member of the House Ag Committee is hopeful the Senate Ag Committee will maintain Proposition 12 language in the farm bill. Minnesota Republican Brad Finstead represents the second largest pork producing congressional district in the U.S.
2: For us to be able to get that in the farm bill and really fight off attempts for people to try to strip that out, it was a huge win for us. And to see that remain in the farm bill with a bipartisan vote, I think is a huge accomplishment for rural America.
0: The House bill includes a provision that would override or sharply limit state-level animal welfare laws like Prop 12.
2: We were really at a crossroads when states like California and Massachusetts were trying to dictate to us the terms in which and how we raise our pigs. So there was a lot of misconceptions, misunderstanding, and so we had to really do quite a bit of education.
0: Finstead says because the House Farm Bill passed in a bipartisan nature, it sends a signal to the Senate Ag Committee that the provisions were vetted. Escalating fuel prices are being felt on farms across the U.S. North Iowa farmer Casey Schlichting says the cost of hauling corn is going up.
3: $4.25, $4.35 corn, and you put $375 in the semi to get that done, and that was a little disheartening.
0: Illinois Soybean Association agronomist Stephanie Porter says the calendar pushing into May means farmers need to adjust their planting priorities.
4: Don't start panicking by any means, but if you haven't already, focus your attention on the corn so you can get that planted.
0: She says it's still important for producers to plant in the best soil conditions possible. And the Department of Justice has settled their civil lawsuit against data company AgriStats for potential anti-competitive practices in the meat industry. In a social media post Thursday, Acting Attorney General Todd Blanche says the agreement will make the company's pricing reports available to all buyers and sellers and levels the playing field for the food supply chain. I'm Mark Dorenkamp with Brownfield Ag News.
5: And that's our daily update from the folks at Brownfield. Farm legislation moving forward the way it sounds. Now just need to get fuel prices back in line. And we need to get commodity prices up there a little bit. Coming up next hour, we're going to visit with Kent Tesey. And we're going to talk about some of the things that are happening in and around agriculture here in Minnesota. So that'll be, a little over an hour from now. We'll visit with Kent and talk about what's going on in agriculture. Back with more here in just a minute.
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7: 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Mainly sunny skies today with a high of 72. Winds out of the west, 10 to 15 miles per hour. Lows around 45 tonight, partly cloudy. Daytime highs approaching 62 tomorrow, partly cloudy. Bright sunshine and dry Sunday. Clouds on the increase by Monday. Upper 50s Sunday, upper 60s by Monday. Looking at the long range, 71 Tuesday, 75 Wednesday, and 81 on Thursday. I'm staff meteorologist Paul Trombley. Right now, it's 48 degrees.
5: I have 45 here at our studios and looking for about 70 today. Sunshine expected through most of the day today. The winds are going to pick up the way it looks by later today, but sunny and 70, 71 for a high. Tomorrow, 62, 63 on Sunday. And then Monday, 68. And then they're talking next weekend. Are you ready for this? 80 for next weekend. And, boy, corn is starting to work its way out of the ground in and around the area. Some soybeans also poking through. As sunshine just makes a huge, huge difference for a lot of that, a lot of those crops out there. And I know some of you are wrapping up your planting progress. And if we could get a shot of rain in about, three, 4 days, we'd be in the tall cotton, as they say. 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Coming up at quarter before the hour, we'll visit with Trombley, and every time I play this song, it takes me back to many years ago when my kids were young and they had coloring books. It's Ricky Van Shelton. It's called Keep It Between the Lines.

0: think of my dad every time I hear that song. And I remember him pushing me on my bike when I first got my first bicycle. And the training wheels came off. And my dad was running behind me with his hand on the seat, keeping me from tipping over. But it's a vision I can just see him chasing, or not chasing me, but pushing me down the driveway and making sure I didn't tip over. And then all of a sudden he let go, and I was like, uh-oh. And but I made it. And then as I got older, we were driving pickups, and we were driving tractors, and we were driving things before I ever had a license. And a lot of farm kids do that, right? And I remember my dad had a pickup that had a three on the tree. You guys remember those? Yeah. And we were going to Odin, and we live on a tar road, and he used that line. Just keep it between the lines.
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0: We're going to visit with Trombley coming up in about 3 minutes. Here comes Lady A. They're looking for a good time.

0: That's Lady A, looking for a good time. Hey, if you're looking for a good time, Trombley's going to have everybody over for a fish fry because he's going to go out this weekend and he's going to catch lots and lots of fish and have everybody over. Or is that not true?
1: That's right. No? That's right.
0: Are you going fishing?
1: I will not be. Are you a fisherman?
0: I am, but I'm not going this weekend. But I know a lot of people are getting ready to. So are they going to have good fishing weather, or what's it going to be like for the opening fishing? And then don't forget Sunday. You better make Sunday a nice day because that's Mom's Day. So
1: that's right. I got my card in the mail on Monday. So it should get there on time.
0: That a boy. That'll earn you some points there.
1: Yeah.
0: All right, tell us about the forecast.
1: Yeah, you know, things are looking pretty quiet for the fishing opener weekend. It looks like still into some cooler temperatures this weekend compared to what we'll have out there today. It looks like wind's a little bit on the breezy side of time, so they know on the bigger lakes may create a little bit more of a chop out there, too. But it looks like we'll still get into some warmth today, more than we've had all week, as we stay with a mix of clouds and sunshine developing. Highs around 72, winds out of the west at 10 to 15. Partly to mostly cloudy tonight, maybe a couple of light showers, sprinkles, late evening overnight after a low of 45. Skies then turn partly sunny on Saturday, 62. Northwest winds kicking up around 10 to 25 as the day goes on. 36 Saturday night, and then back to some sunshine Sunday. Northwest winds 10 to 20 after a high of 61 Sunday at 34 on Sunday night. Upper 60s, partly sunny into Monday. Next chances for rain, best chances for something more widespread arrives Monday night with a low at 47 with some showers. Maybe a shower into Tuesday, otherwise clouds, some sunny breaks. Highs upper 60s on Tuesday as west winds kick up a little bit more on Tuesday. 43 Tuesday night and still hanging up around 70 on Wednesday, partly sunny. More warmth late week with a few more shower chances that progress back in on Thursday. I'm meteorologist Paul Trombley.
0: Looks like we could possibly get upper 70s by next weekend maybe, huh? Mm-hmm.
1: Yeah, and much of next week, you know, at least 60s, 70s taking us through the week. So, yeah.
0: Have a great weekend. We'll visit Monday, and we'll hopefully talk about sunshine, and maybe even a shot of rain wouldn't be the worst thing to happen to us here in the next few days. So we'll have a good weekend.
1: Sounds good. You too.
0: Paul Trombley joins us at 7:45 each and every morning. Oh, yeah. Here he comes, the man in black, taking us up to the birthday bash on a Friday morning.
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0: Johnny Cash. June Carter Cash wrote that song. Did you guys know that? 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Today is the 8th day of May. Birthdays today. Larry Olson from Lake Benton has a birthday today. Larry, happy birthday to you. Tommy Peters of Redwood Falls celebrates a birthday today. Tommy, happy birthday to you. Willa Clark of Wabasso celebrates a birthday today. Willa, happy birthday to you as well. Celebrity birthdays on this 8th day of May. Give 'em hell, Harry. Harry Truman, former president, born on this date, 1884, passed away in 1972. Harry Truman. One of my all-time favorites, Don Rickles. Born on this date, 1926, passed away, 2017. Don Rickles. Oh, man. You could never get too comfortable around him, could you? American Indian Movement member, Clyde Bellecourt, born on this date, 1936. Ricky Nelson was born on this date, 1940. He passed away, 1985. Peter Benchley, born on this date, 1940, passed away in 2006. He was eaten by a shark. No, he wrote the book Jaws, and it became a movie. Former Steeler head coach Bill Cowher, born on this date, 1957. You see him on Sundays on TV. Ronnie Lott, former USC defensive back, played for the 49ers for many years, born on this date, 1959. Half Pint. Who was Half Pint? Remember Half Pint? Melissa Gilbert played in Little House on the Prairie. Mm-hmm. She was born on this date, 1964. Played Half Pint on there. Yep. And former Viking. Sad, sad deal. Corey Stringer. Born on this date, 1974. He passed away. Remember that? Passed away during training camp. Heat exhaustion. 2001 that happened. I remember because I was at Farm Fest. And that was just, it was terrible that week. Hot, humid, and brutal. But anyway, Corey Stringer born on this date as well. Our birthday bash winner is Tommy Peters of Redwood Falls. Tommy, you pick yourself up a complimentary buffet from the Pizza Ranch on the birthday bash.
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3: Well, he's a birthday boy today. He born in this date 1940 but passed away in 1985. Here comes Rick Nelson. He's going to a garden party.

0: Nelson. Born on this date in 1940, and a big hit for him, Gold Garden Party. It's 8 o'clock. 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
1: ABC News, I'm Brian Clark. 1 year since Pope Leo's election, he's marking the day in southern Italy. He met Thursday with Secretary of State Marco Rubio, whose boss, President Trump, has criticized the Pope's calls for peace between the U.S. and Iran.
2: The church has always interacted on behalf of a mission for peace and a respect for all of humanity. But at the end, it was a very cordial and important meeting, and it's important to share our points of view.
1: He characterized the meeting as very positive. President Trump says the ceasefire with Iran is still intact, even though the U.S. and Iran exchanged fire on Thursday. The April jobs report, better than expected. The U.S. economy added 115,000 private sector jobs in April. That's more than twice as many as analysts expected to see amid the war. And Spanish officials preparing to receive the cruise ship hit by a hantavirus outbreak. Passengers will be sent in isolation back to their countries. 7 people in the U.S. are being monitored. This is ABC News. Investigators in Central California have been searching a property related to the disappearance of Kristen Smart. She was last seen 30 years ago. A man seen that night has been convicted of her murder, and the property being searched belongs to his mother, says ABC's Trevor Ault.
3: Paul Flores was last seen with Kristen Smart at a party back in 1996.
4: If she's not alive anymore, what do you think happened? I would say, someone who she hits, with or something, abducted or something,
3: His father was charged but acquitted of being an accessory to the murder. His mother was never charged.
1: The Los Angeles Police Department projects it will cost $1.15 billion to secure the 2028 Summer Olympics and says it only has enough staffing to cover about a third of the needs. Costs associated with this summer's World Cup in the spotlight, a train ticket from New York City to games at New Jersey's MetLife Stadium is no longer going to cost $150, now $105, thanks to sponsors. Brian Clark, ABC News.
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0: 4 minutes after 8 o'clock here this morning, Friday morning, KLGR Radio, Redwood Falls. Good to have you with us. We're going to look at news, weather, sports, funeral announcements, all heading your way here. Coming up later this hour, we're going to visit with Kent Tesi and talk about some of the things happening in agriculture in and around Minnesota. Talk about that about 8:40. A bill establishing an independent Office of Inspector General, OIG, to fight fraud is one step closer to the governor's desk. The Minnesota House finally joined the Senate on Thursday in passing that legislation. Representative Matt Norris of Blaine said, "When it comes to fighting fraud, there are no silver bullets. But this bill is a substantial step forward. It's a step toward preventing fraud in the first place, rather than just investigating it after the fact." Representative Patty Anderson of Delwood told House members, the outside world thinks we're nuts. They think Minnesota is full of fraud and that we're crazy. I can tell you at some point, and hopefully it'll be in the next couple of years, you're going to look back and you're going to just go, wow, those were dark, dark days. The OIG bill now goes back to the Senate to act on changes that were made by the House. A bill signed into law by Governor Walz bans consumer access to AI notification technology. It requires that all companies turn off this feature that allows users to create deep fake pornographic images of innocent victims. Senator Erin May Quaid of Apple Valley led the fight for this law after meeting with several women, part of a group of 80 that were abused by one man using this technology. Quaid said women, children, and everyone in the public will be safer without predators having access to AI notification technology. The bill passed both the House and the Senate with strong bipartisan support. Wouldn't it be nice here in Minnesota if we could say that about every bill that was voted on, that it had strong bipartisan support instead of everybody voting party lines all the time? It seems like we don't get some bills passed because of that. A man who sprayed Congresswoman Ilhan Omar with apple cider vinegar at a town hall meeting in Minneapolis is pleading guilty to federal charges. Prosecutors say 55-year-old Anthony Kaczmarczyk pleaded guilty yesterday to assaulting and interfering with an officer. He initially pleaded not guilty. Video of the incident that happened back in January shows Kaczmarczyk spraying a syringe towards Omar before rushing her. He was quickly tackled by security. Apple cider vinegar. Okay. The Minnesota BCA, Bureau of Criminal Apprehension, is identifying the man who died in a police shooting last Thursday on the Iron Range, is 31-year-old Ethan Bashy of Chisholm. Authorities say Virginia Police Lieutenant Henry Trunk fired his department-issued weapon after Bashy allegedly approached him while appearing to raise what officers believed to be was a handgun. Investigators later determined that the object was a torch lighter designed to resemble a firearm. The incident happened on May 1st after reports of a masked man waving what appeared to be a gun along the street. Bashy was taken to a local hospital where he died. Investigation remains ongoing. Police in Bemidji are investigating a shooting Thursday afternoon that left three people wounded. Officers and Beltrami County Sheriff's deputies found three adult victims with critical injuries in an apartment, and they were taken to the hospital. Investigators learned that a 16-year-old boy was the alleged shooter and that he fled the scene with a handgun. The hospital was placed on lockdown while authorities searched for the suspect. The teen ended up surrendering without incident about 2 hours later. Southeastern Minnesota, a man from southeastern Minnesota is accused of illegally killing a bobcat and other hunting violations. Goodhue County officials say Leslie Grinsteiner of Welch, charged with shooting the bobcat out of season, failing to register and tag a deer that he shot, and deer hunting without a license. Authorities say Grinsteiner claims he shot the bobcat because it was eating his cats. He made the kill 3 weeks before the hunting season opened for bobcats. He was charged by summons and is due in Goodhue County Court coming up now on June 11th. Is that how it, if something is attacking your dogs and cats, you have to have a license to shoot it? I guess so. Huh? The 78th annual Governor's Fishing Opener is underway in Stillwater, shining a spotlight on the St. Croix River and Minnesota's river fishing opportunities. Brian Nurbin of the DNR says it's an exciting showcase, one of the state's premier river fisheries. Nurbin says anglers visiting the St. Croix will find more than just walleye and sauger. It's home to about 60 different fish species, giving anglers a chance to reel in a wide variety of catches throughout the opening weekend. About 500,000 anglers expected to take part this weekend in the fishing opener. 10 minutes after 8 o'clock. We'll be back here in just a minute. We've got a check of that forecast from WeatherEye heading your way next.
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9: 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Highs level off around 72 today. Under mainly sunny skies, westerly winds 10 to 20 miles per hour. Partly cloudy skies tonight. Lows level off around 45. Partly cloudy tomorrow. Daytime highs approaching 62. Ample sunshine expected Sunday with highs around 60. 69 Monday. Take a look at the extended forecast, 71 Tuesday, 74 Wednesday, and 80 on Thursday. I'm staff meteorologist Paul Trombley. Currently, it's 52 degrees.
0: 49 here at our studios right now. And looking for 71 today. Should be a nice day. Going to be a little bit breezy, though, this afternoon, so be prepared for that. But we should see sunshine, but the winds are expected to pick up as the day continues into the afternoon, so... And when we come back, we'll tell you about what's going on in the world of sports. That's next.
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0: 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It's 13 after 8 o'clock. Let's check the world of sports here this morning. The Nationals got a big day from Kiebert? Ruiz. And rode that to a 7-5 win over the Twins in the rubber game of that three-game series in Washington, D.C. Ruiz had 4 runs, 4 RBIs. He had a home run, pair of doubles in the Nationals' victory. The Twins were actually tied at 5-5 with the Nationals, and then Ruiz hit another home run and moved them to a 7-5 win. Ryan Jeffers had a home run for the Twins, his 5th of the season, as he had 3 hits and 3 runs in the loss. Simeon Woods Richardson gave up 5 runs and 4 hits in 4 1/3 innings. He also walked and struck out 2. The loss went to John Klein out of the bullpen. Twins have lost 2 straight and 4 of their last 6. They're at Cleveland tonight, first pitch, 6:15. Cleveland hosting the Twins tonight and tomorrow on Sunday. I said 75 wins. That was my guess at the beginning of the season. So Twins losing 4 out of 6 here recently. So hopefully they can get it straightened out. Vikings signed a wide receiver yesterday as they agreed to terms with free agent Juwan Jennings. Jennings was selected in the seventh round back in 2020 by the San Francisco 49ers. Jennings played college ball at Tennessee. The deal is worth to be about $8 million with incentives. It could get as high as 13. In the first five NFL seasons, Jennings has seen action in 75 games. He started 32 games. Started all 15 games last year with the 49ers. Had 210. He's had 210 receptions. Last year, he had 55 catches for 643 yards and a career-high 9 touchdowns last year. So, Jennings posted career bests in receptions in 2024, where he had 77 and he had 975 yards. So, Vikings had a receiver from San Francisco yesterday. Minnesota Wild are hard at work getting ready for Game 3 against the Colorado Avalanche as the Wild try to claw their way back from starting out 0-2 in that best of seven series against the Avalanche. Is it me, or do the Avalanche look bigger and stronger than the Wild on the ice? It just seems like the Avalanche are just, I don't know, beaten up on the Wild, and it just seems like we're lacking size and toughness right now. But the Wild lost 5-2 the other night, and as we said, first two losses were in Denver. Now the series makes its way back to Grand Casino Arena starting tomorrow night. The Wild had a full day off on Wednesday, but practiced yesterday. He'll be back to work again today. Head coach John Hines had no update on center Joel Eriksson-Ek or defenseman Jonas Brodin. Both missed the first two games of the series. He also has not named who his goaltender is going to be for Game 3. Puck drops tomorrow night at 8:10 from St. Paul. Timberwolves back in action tonight. They're tied 1-1 with the Spurs. That series tonight, Game 3 at Target Center. The Wolves won the first game 104-102 and then got blown out 133-95 in Game 2. Most of the starters were pulled late in the blowout loss to help save some legs. The Timberwolves just did not play well in that game. But as my friend said yesterday, if I had asked you before the series, would you be happy with a split coming out of San Antonio? And I said, sure. And that's what they got. Game 3 tonight gets underway at 8:30 from Target Center, downtown Minneapolis. The Lynx will open their 2026 season tomorrow night at Target Center. They'll host Atlanta in the first regular season game for this season for the WNBA. Lynx hoping to build from last year's outstanding regular season, ended with some playoff frustration, though. Head coach Cheryl Reeves is very excited about rookie point guard Olivia Miles, who will be making her regular season debut tomorrow night. Reeves says Miles has a confidence about her and is working hard to be an impact player right out of the gate. Lynx will be without their star player, Nafisa Collier. She's been nursing a off-season ankle injury and had surgery on it, so I think she's out for a while yet. Tomorrow's game gets underway at 6 o'clock, Target Center. Start of the WNBA season tomorrow night. Lynx hosting Atlanta at Target Center. Gophers baseball team will have a three-game series with the University of Michigan starting tonight, 6 o'clock at Siebert Field. Game 2 tomorrow at 3 o'clock, followed by Game 3 on Sunday at 1 o'clock. The Gophers will close out the regular season next weekend. They have a three-game series against Nebraska. And the Gophers are looking to hold a spot in the top 12 of the Big Ten to solidify their first trip to Omaha since 2019. They currently are tied for ninth place in the Big Ten with Illinois and Washington. That's a check on sports. We'll come back. It's 20 after the hour. We'll come back with our funeral announcements. That's next.
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0: It's 21 after 8 o'clock. This is these are the funeral announcements that we have at our studios at this time. Arliss Volbrecht, 96, of Morgan, who passed away on April 29th at Gilmore Manor in Morgan. Massive Christian burial will be held this morning, starting at 11 o'clock. St. Michael's Catholic Church in Morgan. Visitation for Arliss Volbrecht will be held at the church this morning from 10 till time of services at 11. Burial will be held at a later date at Fort Snelling National Cemetery in Minneapolis. Arrangements with the Nelson Hillestead Funeral and Cremation Service of Morgan. Tim J. Frederickson, 63, of Redwood Falls, passed away on January 23rd in Redwood Falls. Memorial services will be held tomorrow, 1 p.m., Gloria Day Lutheran Church in Redwood Falls. Visitation for Tim Frederickson will begin at noon tomorrow at the church and continue until time of services at 1. Burial will be at the Redwood Falls Cemetery. Stevens Funeral Service and the Redwood Valley Funeral Home assisting the family with those arrangements. Cheryl Janice Fury, age 80, of the Lower Sioux community, passed away on Wednesday, April 29th at her home. Celebration of Life will be held next Saturday, May 16th, from 11 until 1 at the Lower Sioux Incubator at Morton. Stevens Funeral Service, Redwood Valley Funeral Home, assisting with those arrangements. That's a look at the funeral news here this morning. It's 22 after 8 o'clock. We're at 49 degrees this morning.
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0: Next Tuesday is the night that we're going to give away the week-long stay at Jack Pines Resort up in Park Rapids. We're going to be at Knott's Corner Bar next Tuesday night. And all of you that have qualified, we will see you there. If you can't make it, by the way, let us know if you have someone that is sitting in for you. You got to let us know that. So just got a call last night from a lady that can't make it, but her husband's coming. So that's working. That's perfect. But let us know who is going to be sitting in for you if you can't make it. So, and hopefully you will win the week-long stay in a two-bedroom cabin up at Jack Pines Resort. Second place is that nice generator that's sitting over here in the back room. And that's a nice prize. And then we're also going to be giving away tickets to the Chan Hansen Dinner Theater. So should be a fun night. Looking forward to it. Coming up on Tuesday at Knott's Corner Bar in Lucan. 25 after the hour. Got big plans for the weekend. Going to get some things done. My lovely bride was out doing garden work last night, getting some things thrown in the garden. I asked her how that was going. And she got a lot of things planted, so we're in pretty good shape. Now I just got to get my sweet corn out of the ground, right? Oh, it's coming. Here comes Vince Gill, by the way. Don't let our love start slipping away on a Friday morning.

and skill. Don't let our love start slipping away. One of my favorites of all time is Vince Gill. I got a lot of favorites, I guess, but he's one of them. And he just is so talented. Have you seen some of the videos that he has done, some of the things that he's been involved with in Nashville? And just an unbelievable guitar player, and has that lovely tenor voice. He's been singing lately with the Eagles out in Vegas, as they were the residents at the Sphere out there. Some of you maybe got to see them out there. I guess it's an unbelievable show. And Vince Gill is just one of those, everything he touches seems to really, really do well. But anyway, 29 after the hour of 8 o'clock on a Friday morning. Coming up in about 10 minutes, we're going to have Kent Tesey on with us. And we're going to be talking about what's happening in agriculture. Another round of payments. I know that he said he was going to mention about from USDA going out to producers. We'll talk about that. We'll talk about where we're at marketing-wise and all of that. And a buddy of mine was in, stopped in to say hi a couple weeks ago, and said, you know, Brian, really like your music, you just don't play enough of Hank Jr. So, here's Family Tradition.

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1: 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Highs level off around 72 today, under mainly sunny skies, westerly winds 10 to 20 miles per hour. Partly cloudy skies tonight, lows level off around 45. Partly cloudy tomorrow, daytime highs approaching 62. Ample sunshine expected Sunday with highs around 60, 69 Monday. Take a look at the extended forecast, 71 Tuesday, 74 Wednesday, and 80 on Thursday. I'm staff meteorologist Paul Trombley. Currently 54.
0: 51 here at our studios here this morning, and we're trying to get to 70 today, so hopefully we'll get there, right? Going to be a nice day this morning, and it gets a little bit windier as the day goes on, but pretty decent. And it's going to be not quite as warm tomorrow and Sunday, but still look like a decent weekend shaping up anyway. 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
0: They're expanding the NCAA basketball tournaments. We talked about that earlier this week. And expanding that, that's going to take place starting in the coming season. They're going to have more teams involved in the NCAA basketball tournament. There's talk that they're going to realign Major League Baseball and get some divisions that have a little bit more regional competition. And so I don't know if that's going to happen or not. They're just talking about that. And won't be long. We'll be talking about Viking training camp. Yeah, and it's going to go fast. We're into May already. And May is now National Beef Month. So hopefully you're enjoying beef on the grill or in your tacos, in your crock pots, whatever, however you do it. I like to smoke beef on my Traeger. I love that. So hopefully you're enjoying beef during May, National Beef Month. Cowboy, take me away, taking us up to a visit with Kent Tesey here this morning on The Morning Mess.

0: Those are the chicks. Cowboy, take me away. It's 20 minutes in front of the hour of 9 o'clock here this morning. I bring in Ken Tesey. You know, you're kind of a jack of all trades. And this guy is very involved at FarmFest, in charge of the FarmFest forums. You've been doing that, what, since the beginning, I think, haven't you?
1: Since 1988 was the first year I did it, and the first year we did candidate forums, which is every even number of year, was 1990.
0: Yep.
1: And of course, coming up FarmFest this year, we'll have some big candidate forums with governor and U.S. Senate and some congressional candidate forums.
0: Mm-hmm. Do you know what day that is yet?
1: That is August 4th, 5th, and 6th is FarmFest this year, and the candidate forums will be, the congressional ones will be on Tuesday, August 4th, and the governor and U.S. Senate forums will be on Wednesday, August 5th at FarmFest out by Gilfillan.
0: There you go. Now, you're also involved, and I said you're a jack of all trades, you're also very involved with the state fair and a lot of things that are going on up there. Tell us about that.
1: Well, since the 1980s, I've been the coordinator of the State Fair 4-H Beef Show and do the emceeing for that, and also involved with the 4-H auction at the State Fair and involved with that. And I didn't have enough besides my normal working responsibilities. I also kind of become that PA voice for Lake Crystal Welcome Memorial Sports. I do the wrestling in the winter, and I do the girls' softball in the spring.
0: Oh, my.
1: The LCW softball team this year,
0: yeah,
1: now 16-0, and ranked number one in the state in Class AA.
0: Yep. So. I've got some friends, neighbors from Odin that have a granddaughter on that team.
1: Oh,
0: yeah.
1: Which one is that?
0: I think her last name is Hall.
1: Oh, yes. Yep. She was the Mankato Free Press Player of the Week this week. She hit two home runs against another team in the state last week. So she's quite a player. She's only a softball.
0: Well, she's got Odin blood in her. I mean, let's go.
1: That would be some softball. I mean, we kind of got Odin. We got some Vernon Center softball blood.
0: Boy, we used to have classic battles with Vernon Center back in the day when I was playing for Odin. Yeah, that was good stuff. So, all right, we let's just update everybody. What are you seeing in your world? You live and work over in that Lake Crystal Mankato area, and crops off to a good start, you think? Are we need some sunshine, obviously, and some days of sun and a little bit warmer temperatures than what we've seen, but otherwise things are actually starting to come out of the ground pretty well.
1: Yeah, you know, planting is starting to wind down quite a bit this week. After, you know, finishing up corn and beans and just a little bit left, the crop's been slow to come out of the ground, as you said. We just haven't had enough warm temperatures. You know, it's kind of interesting. At 50 degrees soil temperature at 2 to 4 inches, it normally takes about 3 weeks for the crop to pop out of the ground. When you warm that temperature up to above 60 degrees, we're talking a week to 10 days, so it's less than half. And if it's 70, it probably comes up in about 4, 5, 6 days.
0: Right.
1: So that's what we need. The other thing, obviously, some areas could use another shot of rain.
0: You know,
1: it's been cool. We haven't had much rain here in the last couple of weeks, and we start to till those fields, and we get these strong winds. So a good half inch to inch of rain would certainly be beneficial here, too. Now, you know, we had several mornings here where we got cold. Around here, I haven't heard too much frost damage. It never got really that cold, but I think there's portions of southwest Minnesota, west central Minnesota, where got down into the 20s, where if they had some crop out of the ground, they might want to be checking that here in the next few days to see how bad it's damaged.
0: Mm-hmm. We saw a round of disaster payments that were issued by USDA here recently. Obviously, we're always looking for more, but it's kind of a shot in the arm for some of these folks, right?
1: Well, it is. You know, it's kind of one of those things that kind of comes at a pretty good time because a lot of farmers were struggling here a little bit with tough profit margins and break-even levels on this year's crops. So it certainly helped, but it actually traces all the way back to the 2023-24 crop year. And as we think back, Minnesota was not a great year, especially southern Minnesota. In 2024, we had way below average yields. So as a consequence, we got some of the higher disaster payments on corn and soybeans in the country that for that year. So initially last year, we got an initial payment, which was 35% of the calculated loss. Well, they had enough money left that they actually doubled that payment now. And, you know, one thing that's interesting, I hear from our friends like in states like Illinois, and they say, well, that isn't fair. It's a windfall for southern Minnesota farmers. And I did some math on it, and if you look at the average yield in Illinois in 2024 compared to southern Minnesota, and then you plug in the national average price, they got about almost $200 an acre more gross income that year. Mm-hmm. And even disaster payments, the doubling of them, it's somewhere around $75 to $90 an acre. So we're still less than half of what they got, but they kind of forget about that.
0: Of course they do.
1: Well, but the good news, I think, for Minnesota farmers, it's coming at a good time. Had we got that money back in at the end of 2024, beginning of 25, it would have been long gone. But right now, it certainly comes at a good time from a cash flow perspective.
0: They just passed the skinny farm bill. Tell me about that a little bit, if you have any insight on that, on what that going to mean to farmers here in Minnesota.
1: Well, the skinny farm bill, you know, we're still operating on the 2018 farm bill, so we're really in the ninth year of the same farm bill, and that's a long time for a farm bill. Most of them only go 5 years. So we've extended this about three times. Now, for most of the payment-type things, farm program payments, crop insurance, a lot of that was updated last year in the so-called One Big Beautiful Bill.
0: Yeah.
1: So all of this does is kind of keeps that going. What the skinny farm bill would do would affect things like the loan programs that go to farmers. But farm bills are comprehensive. They have, obviously, the nutrition title in there, conservation, trade, rural development, like all the funding and programs to support things like the emergency services and fire departments in rural communities, some of the rural low-income housing loans. All of that comes through the farm bill. And again, what this does is put some permanency into it, at least for the next 5 years. And it also, they don't have to go back for an extension year after year, so people can kind of plan ahead a little more when they're utilizing these programs. And even conservation, you know, things like CRP and those type of programs, it is very important to get that through. Now, it passed the House. I think it might be a little more difficult in the Senate to get it passed in the current political environment, but we'll have to wait and see how that plays out. The one thing that wasn't in that skinny farm bill that some people hoped for was year-round E15 ethanol.
0: Right.
1: That has to be done as a separate bill.
0: Will it be done?
1: Well, it should be done. Let's put it that way.
0: I agree.
1: It seems to make sense when we're dealing with gas and diesel prices approaching record levels to both E15 and renewable diesel. We should be supporting those efforts.
0: Right.
1: It not only helps farmers in rural communities, but it certainly would help. You look at the average price of E15 at the pumps where it's available. It's usually anywhere from 20 to 40 cents lower cost than just standard not unleaded gasoline. So there's certainly some economic value to everybody in having E15 available.
0: No doubt. All right, you going fishing tomorrow?
1: No, I'm not much of a fisherman. I may go fishing this summer. It's a good weekend to stay away. I will be stay with my 93-year-old mother on Sunday, though.
0: So that a boy. That a boy. Yeah. Are you taking her out for dinner, or what? I suppose you're going over there. I suppose she's making dinner for you.
1: It might be more of a get-together for a little afternoon dessert with some of the family members.
0: Perfect. Well, thanks for being with us. We'll visit again soon, and you have a great weekend, and hopefully next time we're talking about a wonderful-looking corn and soybean crop in southern Minnesota. So, all right.
1: That sounds perfect.
0: All right, Ken, thank you. Ken Tesey with us here this morning on KLGR. It is working its way to 8 minutes in front of the hour of 9 o'clock.
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0: 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Well, Ken Tesey said we could use a good shot of rain. I thought I'd bring in Eddie Rabbit. Maybe he'll help.

0: 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I do too. 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Especially when Colleen bakes. 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
0: Coming up, we've got World National News at the top of the hour from ABC. And don't forget Mom on Sunday, folks. Don't forget Mom. Honey, if we're not back in love by Monday, taking us up to news, here's Merle Haggard.

0: 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This is KLGR Radio in Redwood Falls, Minnesota. Have a great weekend. Be safe on the water. And don't forget Mom on Sunday. We'll see you Monday morning.
1: ABC News, I'm Brian Clark. The Pentagon is releasing files related to UFOs, posting 162 on a new website, saying the public can make up their own minds about the information. Sources say the CDC's classified the hantavirus outbreak with a level 3 emergency response, its lowest level. The Dutch cruise ship traced to the outbreak is set to dock this weekend in the Canary Islands, and passengers from there will be sent back to their home countries. ABC's Victor Oquendo says some Americans have already disembarked.
2: U.S. health officials now monitoring at least 7 Americans in 5 states, including Arizona, California, Virginia, Texas, and Georgia, for possible infections, though none have shown symptoms.
1: The April jobs report, almost twice as good as expected. The private sector added 115,000 jobs last month. Secretary of State Marco Rubio told reporters the U.S. expects to hear back from Iran today with its latest response to proposals to end the war. This is ABC News. Authorities in Indonesia say 3 hikers were killed in an explosive eruption on a volcano. Authorities say about 20 hikers had set out defying safety restrictions. 3 became stranded and have been killed. Officials in Los Angeles are out with a price tag on what it's going to cost to keep the Olympics safe in just over 2 years.
3: A new city memo says the LAPD projects securing the Olympics will come with a price tag of $1.15 billion, and that the LAPD only has enough staffing to cover about a third of the needs during the Olympics. LA will have to heavily rely on outside law enforcement agencies to come in and help. While it's a huge cost figure, state and federal funds could fully or significantly cover the $1.15 billion, and the state of California may pick up the obligation and cost of bringing in outside law enforcement for the Olympics. Alex Stone, ABC News, Los Angeles.
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Good morning, sunshine. It's Megan Marie. Happy Friday. Bring it on, Mother's Day weekend. I've got Sarah Evans, Zach Brown coming up right now. 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

0: Zac Brown Band, Keep Me in Mind. It's Megan Marie. Happy Friday. Just a couple of birthdays to celebrate today. Enrique Iglesias, the singer, is 51. And actress Melissa Gilbert, you know, Little House on the Prairie, she is 62. Happy birthday. We got George Strait, Cody Johnson, Tim McGraw, all coming up for your Friday soundtrack.
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10: 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Lots of sunshine today with daytime highs approaching 72. Winds out of the northwest, 10 to 20 miles per hour. Lows dip down to about 45 tonight, partly cloudy skies. Daytime highs approaching 62 tomorrow. Sunshine mixed with clouds at times. Daytime highs approaching 60 Sunday under clear skies. 69 Monday. Take a look at the extended forecast. 71 Tuesday, 74 Wednesday, and 80 on Thursday. I'm staff meteorologist Paul Trombley. Right now, 56.
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0: Hey, it's Megan Marie, Cody Johnson, Tim McGraw coming up right now. The King, it's George Strait. 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

0: Raymond. And, of course, he is one of the judges again this season on American Idol. The season finale is going to be Monday night. Brad Paisley is going to be performing Shinedown. Alicia Keys is going to be a three-hour special Monday night on ABC if you want to check that out. I'm Megan Marie, Randy Travis. I got John Anderson, Little Texas, coming up.
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12: When we're planting corn and it's wet, the seed is struggling to kind of get up through the ground, and we could already start having rust or leaf spot.
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0: John Anderson, Seminole Wind. What's going on? I'm Megan Marie. Thank you so much for having us on. I hope you're having a great Friday. A couple of new movies in theaters this weekend. You've got Mortal Kombat 2. Finish him. I grew up loving that video game, that whole thing. Looking back, that was kind of morbid, but whatever. I was 12, okay? I turned out fine, sort of. And for the kiddos, you've got the Sheep Detectives. Little Texas, I've got Toby Keith coming your way.
1: 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Lots of sunshine today, with daytime highs approaching 72. Winds out of the northwest, 10 to 20 miles per hour. Lows dip down to about 45 tonight, partly cloudy skies. Daytime highs approaching 62 tomorrow, sunshine mixed with clouds at times. Daytime highs approaching 60 Sunday, under clear skies, 69 Monday. Take a look at the extended forecast, 71 Tuesday, 74 Wednesday, and 80 on Thursday. I'm staff meteorologist Paul Trombley. Right now, it's 61 degrees.
2: Hogs are mostly lower. Soybeans, cattle, and corn are down. I'm John Perkins with a Brownfield Market Update. You were made for farming, so is Stein. 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Stein Seed Company is right there with you. Stein has yield. Soybeans are lower this morning. Weekly export sales are a marketing year low, and the trade's waiting to see what happens next week in China. Crude oil's down on hopes for an end to the conflict in Iran. July beans are 10 and 3 quarters lower at 11.84. August is down 10 and a half at 11.78 and a half. July soybean meal is $1.60 higher at 3.18.90, but with the drop in crude oil, July bean oil is down 169 at 73.33. Corn's lower this morning. Old crop export sales were good, but below average. New crop sales were routine. The trade's monitoring planning delays and potential emergence impacts from cooler weather. But with the decline in crude oil, July corn's down 5.5 at 463. September's 5.5 lower at 469.5. And wheat's lower as hard red winter continues to be hit hard by weather issues ranging from drought to snow. Still, the market's focus continues to be on the ample global supply and mostly favorable global crop weather. July Chicago's down 7 at 610.25. With bearish export sales, July cotton's down 182 at 82.23, and with a marketing year low for export sales, July rice is 9 lower at 12.08. Live and feeder cattle are down sharply on technical liquidation as they wait for direct cattle business to really get going. Just some light trade so far this week. June live's down 345 at 250.02. August is 382 lower at 245.07. August feeders are down 455 at 368.27. And hogs are mixed on the mostly weak side of things currently due to questions about sustained demand. Pork was lower yesterday. June's up 5 at 99.75. July's down 7 at 102.17. John Perkins, Brownfield.
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7: ABC News, I'm Brian Clark. The Trump administration is celebrating the strong April jobs report. 115,000 added in the private sector last month, doubling expectations as gas prices remain high. But the White House was dealt a setback Thursday, and the Court of International Trade concluded that the administration misread the law it used to justify President Trump's sweeping tariffs. ABC's Peter Haralambos explains.
8: The ruling marks the second time the president's tariffs have been found to be illegal, with the Supreme Court earlier this year affirming a decision from the Court of International Trade blocking Trump's first round of tariffs. The global 10% tariff took effect in February and by statute is set to expire in late July.
7: Republican hopes for keeping control of Congress got another boost as the Virginia Supreme Court overturned the results of the recent redistricting election, which favored Democrats. Spanish authorities now monitoring a seventh person showing hantavirus symptoms. Authorities, though, say a flight attendant who came in contact with someone tested negative. This is ABC News. It's been 1 year since Cardinal Robert Prevost was elected Pope. And today, Pope Leo, the first U.S.-born Pope, is at a ceremony in southern Italy. Here's one at a shrine in Pompeii. Billions of dollars worth of trades in the oil market are under investigation because of potentially suspicious timing, as ABC's Aaron Katursky explains.
9: For example, March 23rd. President Trump posts that he was going to delay attacks on Iran's power grid. And just 15 minutes before President Trump put that post online, traders bet more than $500 million that oil prices would fall.
7: New Jersey's governor has lowered the cost of a round-trip train ticket to get from New York City to New Jersey for World Cup games from $150 to $105, thanking corporate sponsors for their support. I'm Brian Clark, ABC News.
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2: Roll the windows down and turn the country up.

Toby Keith right there. And of course, this year is the 250th birthday of America. Rascal Flatts, we got Coe Wetzel coming up right now. Allison Krauss.

0: Mitchell, High Road, new album called The Night Champion that'll be dropping on June 12th. Also coming out that same day, you've got Midland's new album, Stages. And Keith Urban is putting out a Yacht Rock covers album called Flow State. So plenty to look forward to that day. I'm Megan Marie. Got Garth Brooks to look forward to next. Hank Jr. and George. All the good stuff coming up. Happy Friday.
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9: 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Lots of sunshine today with daytime highs approaching 72. Northwesterly winds 10 to 20 miles per hour. Partly cloudy skies tonight. Lows level off around 45. High temperatures reach up to 62 tomorrow. Sunshine mixed with clouds at times. Daytime highs approaching 60 Sunday under sunny skies. 69 Monday. Looking at the long range, 71 Tuesday, 74 Wednesday, and 80 on Thursday. I'm staff meteorologist Paul Trombley. Right now, 63.
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0: What country star just broke Garth Brooks' record? We're going to talk about that coming up in a few minutes. Right now, two of a kind. I'm working on the full house.

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0: George Strait check, yes or no? What's going on? It's Megan Marie. Luke Combs done did it again, breaking another attendance record. On his tour, this time Neyland Stadium this week, 92,000 people came to Knoxville to see him perform, breaking a record previously held by Garth Brooks. Yeah, when you're breaking records held by Garth, you're doing all right. Luke Combs coming up, Clint Black, Diamond Rio. So yeah, you want to stick around.
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0: but the taillights, and he's got his memoir coming out on May 19th. Definitely looking forward to reading that. I'm Megan Marie, got your Friday soundtrack, Diamond Rio, Scotty McCreary, Alan Jackson, one of my favorites from Dwight Yoakam. It's all coming your way.
1: 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Lots of sunshine today, with daytime highs approaching 72. Northwesterly winds 10 to 20 miles per hour. Partly cloudy skies tonight, lows level off around 45. High temperatures reach up to 62 tomorrow. Sunshine mixed with clouds at times. Daytime highs approaching 60 Sunday, under sunny skies. 69 Monday. Looking at the long range, 71 Tuesday, 74 Wednesday, and 80 on Thursday. I'm staff meteorologist Paul Trombley. Currently 66.
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1: ABC News, I'm Brian Clark. Tennessee lawmakers voted to change the state's congressional map on Thursday. The change favors Republicans. Earlier this year, voters in Virginia in a referendum redrew the map in favor of Democrats. But ABC's Stephen Portnoy says that referendum has been struck down.
2: The Virginia Supreme Court ruled 4-3 that the Democratic-led legislature didn't follow proper procedure. The Commonwealth's Constitution says lawmakers must vote to approve a ballot measure twice, both before and after a statewide legislative election. In this case, the court said the referendum was first approved too late, after more than a million people had already voted early in 2025.
1: Virginia will have to use its 2021 map in November. Secretary of State Marco Rubio says the U.S. expects to hear a diplomatic response from Iran today, even as the two sides continue to exchange fire. President Trump says the ceasefire is holding. A better-than-expected April jobs report, 115,000 added last month. This is ABC News. Tech company Instructure says its Canvas platform is back online. Hackers gained access to the platform used by millions of students across the country. Drexel University criminology professor Rob D'Ovido says given the amount of personal information that was taken,
3: if I was a Canvas user at an institution that was compromised, I'd be on the lookout for phishing attacks that are highly specialized, right, highly targeted at my institution.
1: The man who pled guilty to killing one person and injuring dozens in a Molotov cocktail attack during a protest for the release of Israeli hostages last year in Boulder, Colorado, was sentenced to life in prison. And District Attorney Michael Daugherty said of Mohammed Soleiman,
4: the defendant's now going to spend the rest of his life in state prison or federal prison, knowing that he destroyed the lives of innocent, wonderful people.
1: Federal authorities are still considering charges that could bring the death penalty. I'm Brian Clark, ABC News.
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0: 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Right here. Cowboy Up. For more great country.

0: what Jesus take the wheel. What's going on? It's Megan Marie Mother's Day, of course, Sunday. And a new survey shows what moms really, really want for Mother's Day. Basically, some time alone, not to have to do anything around the house for once, like somebody else do it for them. Like all the chores, taking care of the kids, cooking, all that stuff. All the stuff we as mothers have to do. And maybe a nice spa day, a little pampering. As a working mother myself, I totally agree. I want all of that and a big old bottle of wine. Trace Adkins, Luke Bryan, Cody Johnson, Mark Chestnut coming up.
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9: 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A mix of clouds and sun today, with daytime highs approaching 72. Northwesterly winds 10 to 20 miles per hour. Partly cloudy skies again tonight. Lows dip down to about 45. Daytime highs approaching 62. Tomorrow, sunshine mixed with clouds at times. Ample sunshine expected Sunday, with daytime highs approaching 60. 69 Monday. Taking a look at the extended forecast, 71 Tuesday, 74 Wednesday, and 80 on Thursday. I'm staff meteorologist Paul Trombley. Currently, it's 68 degrees.
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0: Cody Johnson, Dirt Cheap. 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I'm Megan.
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8: Soybeans, corn, and cattle are lower. Hogs are mixed. I'm John Perkins with a Brownfield Market Update. Speed wins. That's why Stein is focused on delivering higher-yielding genetics faster than the competition. Why they release more new Enlist E3 lines than any other company. Stein has yield. Soybeans are lower today on fund and technical selling. Weekly export sales are marketing year low for old crop, and the trade's waiting to see what happens next week in China. China was the big buyer of U.S. soybeans last week, but it was a pretty routine amount overall, as Beijing continues to prefer beans from China, from Brazil, due to a price advantage. Soybeans, though, have come up from the session lows with a bounce in crude oil. That's also true for bean oil. July soybeans are down 3 at 11.91 and 3 quarters. August is 3 and a quarter lower at 11.85 and 3 quarters. July bean meal is up 20 cents at 3.17.50. July bean oil is down 67 points at 74.35. Corn's lower today on fund and technical selling, but also up from the day's lows. Old crop export sales were good, but below average. New crop sales were routine. The trade's monitoring planting delays here in the States and potential emergence impacts from cooler weather. They're also keeping an eye on Argentina's harvest and second crop development weather in Brazil. USDA's next round of supply and demand numbers are out on the 12th. July corn's 3 3/4 lower at 464 and 3/4. September's down 3.5 at 471 and a half. And wheat's lower. Hard red winter continues to be hit hard by weather issues ranging from drought to snow. Still, the market's focus continues to largely be on the ample global supply and mostly favorable world crop weather. July Chicago's down 7.25 at 610. Cotton and rice are pressured by profit-taking and bearish export sales numbers. July cotton's down 137 at 82.68. And with a marketing year low for rice exports, July rice is down 17.5 at 11.99.5. Live and feeder cattle are sharply lower, pressured by technical liquidation and the sharply lower midday move in box beef. Direct cattle markets, business is fairly light, mostly at 402 on the dress basis in the north, up $3 lower than a week ago, and mostly 256 to 257 on the live basis in the south. That's $2 to $3 higher, but vis-a-vis last week's even sharply higher prices, that's probably seen as a little bit disappointing. June lives down 247 at 251. August is 272 lower, 246.12. August feeders are down 662 at 366.42. September feeders are 632 lower at 364.97. And hogs are mixed, adjusting spreads. Butcher hog markets are up $2 and pork's higher at midday. Pork export sales are below a week ago. June's down 22 at 99.47, and July leans up a dime at 102.35. The Dow's down about 375 points. Brownfield.
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0: Travis, deeper than the holler. What's going on? It's Megan Marie. No Triple Crown winner this year. Golden Tempo, who won the Kentucky Derby this past Saturday. His trainer announced this week that she is not going to run him in the Preakness next Saturday, so he has some time to rest and recover. And I love that she's doing that. I don't think people who aren't horse people realize what these horses have to go through. They're only 3 years old when they're competing at the Derby. So they're super young. It's a lot of stress, a lot of work, a lot of traveling. So I'm really glad that Golden Tempo's owner is prioritizing his health and well-being over the Triple Crown. Good for her. We definitely, I think, need more of that in the horse racing industry. John Anderson, I got Jason Aldean coming your way.
1: 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Sunshine mixed with clouds at times this afternoon, with daytime highs approaching 72. Winds out of the northwest, 10 to 20 miles per hour. Partly cloudy skies again tonight, lows level off around 45. Partly cloudy skies tomorrow, daytime highs approaching 62. Bright sunshine Sunday with a high of 60. 69 Monday. A peek at the extended shows, 71 Tuesday, 74 Wednesday, and 80 on Thursday. I'm staff meteorologist Paul Trombley. Currently, it's 70 degrees.
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2: ABC News, I'm Mike Dubusky. Democrats lost a redistricting battle in Virginia today, with the court finding a proposed congressional map violates the state's constitution. And it comes just a day after another setback for the party.
3: Tennessee Republicans passing new congressional maps yesterday, likely to eliminate the state's only majority black district, which is the only House seat held by a Democrat there. The move sparking heated protests inside the Tennessee state capitol as the votes were taking place. Tennessee is now the first state to redraw its congressional maps after a Supreme Court decision last week weakened the Voting Rights Act protections against racial discrimination in gerrymandering.
2: ABC's Jay O'Brien. Secretary of State Marco Rubio says we should know something today when it comes to Iran's response to the latest peace proposal. Yesterday, the U.S. exchanged fire with Iranian forces in the Strait of Hormuz. And two residents of New Jersey are now being monitored for possible exposure to the Hanta virus. This is ABC News. An investigation is underway after new data reveals suspiciously timed trades in the oil market.
4: For example, March 23rd, President Trump posts that he was going to delay attacks on Iran's power grid. And just 15 minutes before President Trump put that post online, traders bet more than $500 million that oil prices would fall.
2: ABC's Aaron Katursky. Sources say the DOJ and the Commodities Future Trading Commission are investigating several similar trades worth over $2 billion. While most of us around the country are paying more for gas, some drivers this week paid nothing, with officials in Las Vegas now offering up to $100 of free gas to incentivize tourism there. Well wishes from around the globe for Sir David Attenborough. The nature expert and British broadcaster turns 100 years old today. I'm Mike Dubusky. ABC News.
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11: With a look at news, I'm Brian Langland. A bill establishing an independent office of the Inspector General to fight fraud is one step closer to the governor's desk. The Minnesota House finally joined the Senate Thursday in passing that legislation. The bill is now going back to the Senate, which will act on changes that were made in the House. A bill signed into law by Governor Walz bans consumer access to AI nudification technology. It requires that all companies turn off this feature that allows users to create deep fake pornographic images of innocent victims. The man who sprayed Congressman Omar with apple cider vinegar at a town hall meeting in Minneapolis is pleading guilty to federal charges. Prosecutors say 55-year-old Anthony Kazmierczak pleaded guilty on Thursday to assaulting and interfering with an officer. That's news. I'm Brian Langland.
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0: problem teasing new music on social media. Can't wait. We'll definitely keep you in the know with that. Hey there, it's Megan Marie. Speaking of new music, Kenny Chesney, new album Carry On out today. And Russell Dickerson just dropped a country rap collab with rapper Fetty Wap. It's called Boots. So if that's your thing, you can check that out as well. John Michael Montgomery, Alabama. I've got Faith Hill coming up in a few.
1: You know the feeling. 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
8: 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Sunshine mixed with clouds at times this afternoon, with daytime highs approaching 72. Winds out of the northwest, 10 to 20 miles per hour. Partly cloudy skies again tonight. Lows level off around 45. Partly cloudy skies tomorrow. Daytime highs approaching 62. Bright sunshine Sunday with a high of 60. 69 Monday. A peak at the extended shows 71 Tuesday, 74 Wednesday, and 80 on Thursday. I'm staff meteorologist Paul Trombley. Currently, it's 70 degrees.
9: With a look at the funeral news, I'm Brian Langland. Tim J. Frederickson, 63, of Redwood Falls, passed away on January 23rd in Redwood Falls. Memorial services will be held Saturday at 1 p.m. at the Gloria Day Lutheran Church in Redwood Falls. Visitation for Tim Frederickson begins on Saturday at noon, continues until time of services at 1 p.m. at the church. Burial will be in the Redwood Falls Cemetery. Stephen's Funeral Service, Redwood Valley Funeral Home, assisting with the arrangements. Cheryl Janice Fury, age 80, of the Lower Sioux community, passed away on April 29th at her home. A celebration of life will be held on Saturday, May 16th, from 11 until 1 at the Lower Sioux Incubator at Morton. Stephen's Funeral Service, Redwood Valley Funeral Home, assisting with those arrangements. Cheryl Sherry K. Nielsen, age 60, of Redwood Falls, formerly of Wyndham, passed away at her home on April 28th. Last call with Sherry will be held on Saturday, May 23rd, 2 to 5 p.m. at the Redwood Falls Golf Club. Stevens Funeral Service, Redwood Valley Funeral Home, assisting with arrangements. That's a look at the funeral news. I'm Brian Langland.
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0: It's Megan Marie cranking things up on this Friday with John Michael Montgomery. Be my baby tonight.

0: Kiss. What's going on? It's Megan Marie. Happy Friday. Mother's Day on Sunday. According to a new survey, what moms really want is some alone time, maybe a nice spa day, and really for just somebody else to do the stuff around the house and watch the kids for the day. Yeah, let her do what she wants. I am here for it. Justin Moore, Dwight Yoakam, I got George Strait coming up.
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0: Welcome, good times, Cadillacs. What's going on? It's Megan Marie. Happy Friday. New study shows that taking a break from social media actually doesn't affect your mental health. For a while, people thought if you took a break, it'd be good for you. Turns out it doesn't make a difference. That being said, you can follow me on my socials, Megan on the Radio, Facebook, and Instagram. Country music, news, and more. I got you covered, okay? Megan on the Radio. George Strait, I got George Burge. Couple of Georges coming up.
1: 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Sunshine mixed with clouds at times this afternoon, with daytime highs approaching 72. Winds out of the northwest, 10 to 20 miles per hour. Partly cloudy skies again tonight, lows level off around 45. Partly cloudy skies tomorrow, daytime highs approaching 62. Bright sunshine Sunday with a high of 60. 69 Monday. A peek at the extended shows, 71 Tuesday, 74 Wednesday, and 80 on Thursday. I'm staff meteorologist Paul Trombley. Currently, it's 70 degrees.
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1: ABC News, I'm Mike Dubusky. A court in Virginia has struck down a redistricting effort from Democrats in the state who had hoped to add four House seats ahead of this fall's midterm elections. The Centers for Disease Control will be on site when that Dutch cruise ship hit by the Hanta virus arrives in the Canary Islands this weekend. So far, three people have died as a result of that outbreak, and dozens are being monitored around the world for possible infection. But Dr. Ashish Jha, former White House COVID-19 response coordinator, says the risk to the general public is low.
2: I'm concerned about the people on the boat. I'm not concerned about everybody else. People, this is not going to turn out to be some pandemic. This is not a virus that spreads that easily. I think if you're sitting at home watching, you're going to be fine.
1: The latest jobs report from the Labor Department exceeded analyst expectations today. The economy adding 115,000 jobs last month. Still, it was a cool down from the nearly 180,000 added in March. This is ABC News. At least 17 people are hurt and hundreds of buildings are damaged after strong storms blew across southern Mississippi in Lamar County. The trail of devastation runs for about 16 miles. The price of gas in Cuba now sits at around $40 a gallon due to the Trump administration's oil blockade there. ABC's Whit Johnson is in Havana.
3: For months, a U.S. oil blockade straining fragile infrastructure, including access to clean water and even health care. Antonio Ramon tells me his neighborhood is experiencing 16-hour blackouts nearly every day. He's one of the few people we've met willing to speak on camera criticizing the Cuban government for years of struggles, but says he does not want U.S. intervention, fearing what war could bring.
1: And the CDC is out with a new warning about a salmonella outbreak in young children linked to pet lizards. At least five kids across four states have gotten sick from the strain of the infection, common among veiled chameleons. I'm Mike Dubusky, ABC News.
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right about that. George Burge, it won't be long. What's going on? It's Megan Marie Diamond Rio Sugarland coming up. Right now, Montgomery Gentry, it is something to be proud of.

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Of course, that was back before the war. Yeah, your uncle and I made quite a pair, flying F-15s through hostile air. He went down, but they missed me by a hair. He'd always stop right there and say,

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0: Borderlands Stay. What's going on? It's Megan Marie in TV news. Legally Blonde getting a prequel called Elle. It's going to be a series following Elle Woods as a high school student. And what's cool is Reese Witherspoon, who of course played Elle Woods in the movies, she is the executive producer. That is coming to Prime in July. Dutton Ranch, 1 week from today, with the It's a Beth and Rip spinoff. They get a ranch in Texas. Annette Bening and Ed Harris are on the show, too. 1 week from today, Paramount Plus, and I know a lot of people are excited about this. Highway to Heaven getting a reboot. That's going to be on Fox, 2027 through 2028. Clint Black, Little Big Town, Garth Brooks are all coming up.
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11: 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Sunshine mixed with clouds at times this afternoon, with daytime highs approaching 72. Winds out of the northwest, 10 to 20 miles per hour. Partly cloudy skies again tonight. Lows down.

0: Chris Wendell forever to me. What's going on? I'm Megan Marie. Hocus Pocus 3 officially in the works. Yes, with the original cast of Sanderson's sister is going to come back. So I love Hocus Pocus. So I'm pretty excited about that. And speaking of movies and theaters this weekend, Mortal Kombat 2. That was one of my favorite video games as a kid. Finish him. And for the kiddos, you've got the Sheep Detectives. Trisha Yearwood, Ronnie Millsap, Kenny Chesney. They're all coming up.
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10: 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Hogs are mixed. I'm John Perkins with a Brownfield Market Update. 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Soybeans are lower today on fund and technical selling. Weekly export sales are a marketing year low for old crop, and the trade's waiting to see what happens next week in China. China was the big buyer of U.S. soybeans last week, but it was a pretty routine amount overall. As Beijing continues to prefer beans from China, from Brazil, due to a price advantage. Soybeans, though, have come up from the session lows with a bounce in crude oil. That's also true for bean oil. July soybeans are down 3 at 11.91 and 3 quarters. August is 3 and a quarter lower at 11.85 and 3 quarters. July bean meal is up 20 cents at 3.1750. July bean oil is down 67 points at 74.35. Corn's lower today on fund and technical selling, but also up from the day's lows. Old crop export sales were good, but below average. New crop sales were routine. The trade's monitoring planting delays here in the States and potential emergence impacts from cooler weather. They're also keeping an eye on Argentina's harvest and second crop development weather in Brazil. USDA's next round of supply and demand numbers are out on the 12th. July corn's 3 3/4 lower at 4.64 3/4. September's down 3.5 at 4.71 1/2. And wheat's lower. Hard red winter continues to be hit hard by weather issues ranging from drought to snow. Still, the market's focus continues to largely be on the ample global supply and mostly favorable world crop weather. July Chicago's down 7.25 at 6.10. Cotton and rice are pressured by profit-taking and bearish export sales numbers. July cotton's down 137 at 82.68. And with a marketing year low for rice exports, July rice is down 17.5 at 11.99.5. Live and feeder cattle are sharply lower, pressured by technical liquidation and the sharply lower midday move in boxed beef. Direct cattle markets, business is fairly light, mostly at 402 on the dress basis in the north, up $3 lower than a week ago, and mostly 256 to 267, 256 to 257 on the live basis in the south. That's $2 to $3 higher, but vis-a-vis last week's even sharply higher prices, that's probably seen as a little bit disappointing. June Live's down 247 at 251. August is 272 lower, 246.12. August feeders are down 662 at 366.42. September feeders are 632 lower at 364.97. And hogs are mixed, adjusting spreads. Butcher hog markets are up $2 and pork's higher at midday. Pork export sales are below a week ago. June's down 22 at 99.47. And July leans up a dime at 102.35. The Dow's down about 375 points. Brownfield.
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0: Millsap's impressive catalog, Stranger in My House. I'm Megan Marie. Gonna get out of here, leaving you with Kenny Chesney. New album from him out today called Carry On. Have a great weekend. Mother's Day is Sunday. Just want to keep throwing that out there. Don't forget your mama. I will catch you back here Monday. Have a wonderful weekend. And thank you always for having us on.
1: 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Mainly sunny this afternoon with daytime highs approaching 73. Winds out of the northwest, 10 to 20 miles per hour. Lows level off around 44 tonight. Slight chance of rain showers. High temperatures reach up to 62 tomorrow. A mix of clouds and sun. Ample sunshine expected Sunday with daytime highs approaching 60. 69 Monday. Looking at the long range, 71 Tuesday, 74 Wednesday, and 80 on Thursday. I'm staff meteorologist Paul Trombley. Right now, 66.
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2: ABC News, I'm Mike Dubusky. CDC officials will be on site in the Canary Islands this weekend to transfer Americans exposed to the hantavirus back to the U.S. Dozens around the world are being monitored for possible infection. We could get Iran's response to the U.S. framework for peace talks today, according to Secretary of State Marco Rubio. It comes after recent violence between U.S. and Iranian forces.
3: As the U.S. and Iran exchange fire in the Strait of Hormuz, President Trump insists the fragile ceasefire between the two countries still holds.
4: After these strikes, is the ceasefire with Iran still on?
5: Yeah, it is. They trifled with us today. We blew them away. They trifled. I call that a trifle.
3: The administration says that Iran fired unprovoked on three American Navy destroyers in the Strait, the U.S. swiftly hitting back.
2: ABC's Rachel Scott. And the U.S. economy added 115,000 jobs last month, according to new data from the Labor Department. This is ABC News. The Pentagon has posted hundreds of files online relating to reports of UFOs. ABC News national correspondent Stephen Portnoy has been taking a look.
6: Many of the files now posted online detail reported sightings dating to the middle of the 20th century and have been previously released. But the Pentagon says it and NASA are newly analyzing some images from the Apollo moon missions. Those old photos show specks or dots in the sky above the moon that are now being called unidentified phenomena. In addition, never-before-seen military video taken as recently as this year shows unidentified objects being tracked by U.S. aircraft over the Middle East, Africa, the Indo-Pacific, and Europe.
2: Authorities in Florida are investigating after a Delta Airlines employee died yesterday at Orlando International Airport. Police say it appears to have been accidental in nature. And cleanup efforts are underway in Mississippi, which has been hit hard by tornadoes in recent days. So far this year, 62 tornadoes have touched down in the state. Mike Dubusky, ABC News.
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1: got losers, chain smokers and boozers, and we got yuppies, we got bikers, and we got

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I almost said a few minutes. 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Hopefully you do too. Shenandoah.

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0: Ella Langley, Words for the Wind. Love that. Well, she is so good. She's got a long, excellent career ahead of her with all of her hit songs already, young and beautiful. And so glad she's on the country music scene, Ella Langley. There you go. And how you doing? I'm Brett Connor. Happy Friday. Look at that. We made it to a Friday. See, I told you. Look, I think it was back on Monday or Tuesday. I said, now listen, be patient. Friday will be here before you know it. And here we are. Somehow it just works out that way. Brooks and Dunn, Justin Moore coming up. 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
8: 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Mainly sunny this afternoon, with daytime highs approaching 73. Winds out of the northwest, 10 to 20 miles per hour. Lows level off around 44 tonight. Slight chance of rain showers. High temperatures reach up to 62 tomorrow. A mix of clouds and sun. Ample sunshine expected Sunday, with daytime highs approaching 60. 69 Monday. Looking at the long range, 71 Tuesday, 74 Wednesday, and 80 on Thursday. I'm staff meteorologist Paul Trombley. Right now, 70.
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0: 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Appreciate you listening. All of our country hits here on Nash Icon. I'm Brett Conner. Stand by. Hang on. Hardy and Travis Tritt just around the corner. Artists, check this out. Artists across all genres have recorded dozens of songs titled Mother. And they include, let's see if you know, I think you maybe do, John Lennon, Pink Floyd, Danzig, Ashanti, Tori Amos, Blondie, The Police, Casey Musgraves, Sugarland, Charlie Puth, Leanne Rimes, Meghan Trainor, and that's just to name a few. And happy Mother's Day coming up, of course, this Sunday.
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0: Travis Tritt, here's a quarter, and here's our Friday. Made it. Oh, yeah, feels so good. I love Fridays. My name is Brett Conner. Happy to hang out with you for my show here in the afternoon. You know, being an employee who always shows enthusiasm and work at the workplace might seem like the best way to succeed, but new research suggests it can end up backfiring if you're a little too enthusiastic. When supervisors were asked who they assign work to, a majority said the office cheerleader because he or she acts so happy to be there. There you go. All right, hang on. I got Tracy Lawrence coming up.
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1: She was storming through the house that day, and I could tell she was leaving. And I thought, oh, she'll be back, till she turned around and pointed at the wall and said,

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1: ABC News, I'm Mike Dubosky. Russia and Ukraine confirm a ceasefire will begin tomorrow and last for 3 days. 1,000 prisoners from both sides of the war will be released as part of the agreement. Meanwhile, tensions remain high around the Strait of Hormuz in Iran, where American and Iranian forces traded fire yesterday. Now, Secretary of State Marco Rubio says...
2: The red line is clear. If they threaten Americans, they're going to get blown up. I mean, that's how much clearer can you be than that?
1: The cruise ship at the center of the Hanta virus outbreak is now headed for a port in the Canary Islands. ABC's Maggie Rulli is there.
3: We expect them to arrive right here off the coast of Tenerife in the Canary Islands around midday Sunday. But many locals here are protesting, saying they fear this feels exactly like the start of another COVID-19. Spanish authorities have reiterated that no one on board that ship will be allowed anywhere near any residents here in the islands.
1: The CDC says it'll be on hand to help transfer the Americans on the ship back to the U.S. for quarantine. This is ABC News. In California, there are new developments in the search for the remains of 19-year-old Kristen Smart, who disappeared 30 years ago while walking home from a college party. Paul Flores was convicted in the murder. This week, investigators were searching his mother's home. ABC's Alex Stone reports from California.
4: The home investigators have been at this week had been searched twice before, dating back to 1996. San Luis Obispo County Sheriff Ian Parkinson saying Friday there is evidence suggesting human remains were at the home at one point, but they can't say if they were Kristen Smart's remains.
5: I think it's safe to say that we have not recovered Kristen yet.
4: The sheriff saying they will not leave that home until they are 100% sure Smart's remains are not buried there. Alex Stone, ABC News.
1: Flores was convicted even though Smart's body was never found. A recovery effort is now underway in Mississippi after a major tornado outbreak yesterday. I'm Mike Dubosky, ABC News.
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0: Oh, I love that song, Keith Urban's Blue Ain't Your Color. I know what my color is. It's Friday. Is Friday a color? I think if Friday were a color, it would be green, as in, yeah, green as in go. Let's go. Let's get this weekend going. My name is Brett Connor, BC, hanging out with you. Happy to be here. Hold tight. I got Sammy Kershaw, Rascal Flatts on the other side. Get ready for the 2026 NFL season with the highly anticipated NFL schedule release. The dates will be set, primetime matchups will be known, and tickets will officially be on sale coming here in May. It's coming soon. 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
7: 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Sunshine mixed with clouds at times this afternoon with daytime highs approaching 73. Northwesterly winds 10 to 20 miles per hour. Slight chance of rain showers tonight. Lows dip down to about 44. Partly cloudy skies. High temperatures reach up to 62 tomorrow. Sunshine mixed with clouds at times. Mainly clear skies and dry Sunday and Monday. Low 60s Sunday, upper 60s by Monday. I'm staff meteorologist Paul Trombley. Currently, it's 72 degrees.
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music almost as good as Mama's homemade apple pie. I said almost, Mama. Cowboy up. For more great country.

0: Nate Smith and Bulletproof for you here on the, I almost said it's the weekend. Yeah, sure, close enough. I'm calling it. Happy Friday to you. Mother's Day, of course, Sunday. Now, there's a good chance you're going to give your mom carnations for Mother's Day. The most traditional Mother's Day flower is the carnation. Pink carnations represent gratitude and love, while red carnations signify admiration. Don't give your mom white carnations, though. Don't be doing that. White carnations are traditional flowers to give or wear in remembrance of a mother who is no longer living. All right? Just helping you out with flower talk. It's Flower Chat. Hang on for Kenny Chesney and Dwight Yoakam still to come.
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9: Direct cattle business Thursday was mostly a 256 to 257 live and 402 dressed. Butcher hogs were $2 higher. I'm John Perkins with a Brownfield market update. You better build bigger bins. It's just a suggestion, but regardless, be ready to maximize your per acre profits with MX Series corn by Stein. Soybeans and corn are down with crude oil lower for most of the session. July beans are 2.5 lower at 1192 and a quarter. August was down 2.25 at 1186 and three quarters. July corn was one lower at 467 and a half. September was down 3/4 at 474 and a quarter. Live and feeder cattle were sharply lower on technical selling in the midday drop in beef. June live was 342 lower at 250.05. August was down 3 at 245.90. August feeders were down 687 at 366.17. But on spread trade and oversold signals, June hogs were down 32 at 99.37. July was up 70 at 102.95. John Perkins, Brownfield.
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0: Honky Tonk Man, Mr. Dwight Yoakam for you. And welcome to Friday. Hold on. John Michael Montgomery right around the corner. And I'm Brett Connor right here hanging out with you. What are the Mother's Day, of course, Sunday. Happy Mother's Day to all the great moms out there. What are the things that help save a mother's sanity? Well, the top items on the sanity saver list include baby wipes and wet wipes, iPads, kids' TV shows, drive-through meals and coffee, Netflix, and the help of grandparents and babysitters. So true to all of them.
1: 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Sunshine mixed with clouds at times this afternoon with daytime highs approaching 73. Northwesterly winds 10 to 20 miles per hour. Slight chance of rain showers tonight. Lows dip down to about 44. Partly cloudy skies. High temperatures reach up to 62 tomorrow. Sunshine mixed with clouds at times. Mainly clear skies and dry Sunday and Monday. Low 60s. Sunday, upper 60s by Monday. I'm staff meteorologist Paul Trombley. Right now, it's 73 degrees.
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2: ABC News, I'm Mike Dubusky. A three-day ceasefire has now been struck between Russia and Ukraine, with the two sides agreeing to exchange 1,000 prisoners from both sides. Meanwhile, Iranian officials are considering the latest framework for peace discussions with the U.S. The cruise ship at the center of the Hanta virus outbreak is headed to port in the Canary Islands this weekend. ABC's foreign correspondent Maggie Rulli is in Spain.
3: Local authorities have been very adamant that no passenger on board that ship will come into any type of contact with people here in the islands. And we saw some of the precautions they were taking today. First of all, the ship is never going to dock here in the Canary Islands. It's going to anchor just offshore. They then say everyone on board will be given a medical evaluation and people will be taken off and very small groups. They'll be in hazmat suits as soon as they touch down on land here in the Canary Islands.
2: The CDC says the Americans on board will be transferred to the National Quarantine Center in Nebraska. This is ABC News. California families who welcome a newborn baby will soon get hundreds of free diapers before they leave the hospital.
4: In a first-in-the-nation program, California will give each family 400 diapers in sizes for newborns and babies up to 14 pounds when they're discharged from a hospital after birth. That's a bit more than a month's worth of diapers, since newborns on average use 8 to 10 diapers a day. The program will begin at up to 75 hospitals that handle about a quarter of the births in California and largely serve low-income patients. The initiative will expand from there. The idea is to help families in need. Alex Stone, ABC News, Los Angeles.
2: The Cybersecurity and Infrastructure Security Agency now says it's aware of an alleged cyber attack on Canvas, an online education platform widely used by universities and schools across the United States. Data lost there includes names, email addresses, and student ID numbers. I'm Mike Dubusky, ABC News.
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0: Drew Baldridge. She's Somebody's Daughter. Such a great song. Somebody's Mother. I don't know. I'm sure there's plenty of them out there. Yeah, try it. Have a good Mother's Day this Sunday. In the meantime, enjoy your Friday. My name is Brett Conner, hanging out with you, rolling through all these great country hits. 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
5: 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Partly cloudy tonight with a slight chance of rain showers. Lows around 44. Northwest winds 8 to 15 miles per hour. High of 62 tomorrow. Lows dip down to about 36. Tomorrow night, mainly clear skies. Mainly clear and dry Sunday and Monday. Low 60s Sunday, upper 60s by Monday. Take a look at the extended forecast. 71 Tuesday, 74 Wednesday, and 80 on Thursday. I'm staff meteorologist Paul Trombley. Right now, 73.
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0: Brooks and Dunn, Brand New Man. Happy Friday to you heading into the weekend. Have a great weekend ahead and a really nice Mother's Day. For this May 8th, who's having a birthday today? If it's you, happy birthday to you. You're celebrating it with, Enrique Iglesias. I am Enrique Iglesias, with the sexiest name in all of music. He's 51. Former Steelers coach Bill Cowher is 69. Alex Van Halen of, I think you've heard of him, Van Halen, the band. He is 73. And remember that Captain and Tennille thing back in the 70s, those two people in there? Well, Tony Tennille, the singer, is 86 years old. And happy birthday to you if it's yours.
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0: 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And Toby Keith for you. Happy upcoming Mother's Day to you. You're going to pay more for flowers, most likely. Well, especially if you buy them at a florist. They're always just a little bit more, but they're, florist flowers. Are fantastic, no doubt about that. But, yeah, blame it on the soaring gas prices because apparently the flowers sold in North America come from countries like Colombia and Ecuador. Then they arrive in Miami, and then they're trucked to the florist. So about $90. Last year, it was $15 less.
1: 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Slight chance of rain showers tonight. Otherwise, partly cloudy skies. Lows around 44. Winds out of the northwest, 8 to 15 miles per hour. Sunshine mixed with clouds at times again tomorrow. Highs level off around 62. Mainly clear skies tomorrow night, 36. Mainly sunny and dry Sunday and Monday. Low 60s. Sunday, upper 60s by Monday. Looking further out, 71. Tuesday, 74. Wednesday, and 80 on Thursday. I'm Staff Meteorologist Paul Trombley. Right now, 73.
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2: ABC News, I'm Mike Dubusky. American passengers exposed to the Hanta virus will be transferred back to the U.S. for quarantine once the ship they're on arrives in the Canary Islands this weekend. The illness has already killed three aboard, and dozens around the world are being monitored for possible infection. Even still, former White House COVID response coordinator Dr. Ashish Jha says the overall risk remains low.
3: I'm concerned about the people on the boat. I'm not concerned about everybody else. This is not going to turn out to be some pandemic.
2: Russia and Ukraine have agreed to pause fighting for 3 days this weekend. ABC's Patrick Reval has details.
4: After President Trump pressed Ukraine, President Zelensky has now agreed to no attacks on the condition that Russia free 1,000 POWs. Both sides say they will observe the pause this weekend, but there's no expectation that Putin will extend it past Monday.
2: And President Trump says the ceasefire with Iran is still in effect, despite the two sides trading fire yesterday. This is ABC News. A new search in Central California for the remains of 19-year-old Kristen Smart, who disappeared 30 years ago. ABC's Alex Stone reports from California.
5: Kristen Smart went missing in 1996 while walking home from a college party in San Luis Obispo. 3 years ago, an acquaintance of hers named Paul Flores was convicted of her murder, even though her body was never found. This week, detectives were back at the home of Flores' mother looking for signs of Smart's remains there. San Luis Obispo County Sheriff Ian Parkinson says there is evidence that there were human remains in the home at one time, but so far they have not found Smart's remains.
6: We are not leaving that house until we are sure that we have checked everything.
5: Alex Stone, ABC News.
2: The Trump administration appears close to a settlement with TikTok. The Biden administration had sued that social media company years ago for allegedly collecting data from children without parents' consent. I'm Mike Dubusky, ABC News.
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10: With a look at news, I'm Brian Langland. Well, the mayor of Stillwater says he's proud that his city is hosting this year's Minnesota Governor's Fishing Opener. Mayor Ted Kozlowski says it's huge, and to get chosen is really special. He added that we're known as the land of 10,000 lakes, but we also have the most beautiful river in the country in our backyard with the St. Croix River. An ordinance passed unanimously by the Minneapolis City Council yesterday bans assault weapons, large-capacity magazines, binary triggers, and ghost guns. It also prohibits the possession of guns on city-owned property and public places like businesses, event venues, and places of worship, and regulates storage of those firearms. Two dozen Minnesota counties under a red flag warning due to extreme fire conditions. The DNR says fires can spread quickly. Most of those are in northern and north central Minnesota.
11: They never followed the crowd, but they're always welcome to stop by. Cowboy Up for more great country.

Hey, in the mood for some Dierks Bentley? Okay. Yeah, I thought so. I could tell. I was feeling it. And welcome to Friday. So glad you have us on. What was I thinking? Don't worry about

0: Well, you love me, Faith Hill, music for you, and so glad it's Friday. Appreciate you listening. This is Brett Conner hanging out with you. Hang tight. Coming up next, just around the corner, Clay Walker, Blake Shelton on the way. If you have, now listen, if you have maybe some of those Star Wars cards, right, you might get a lot of money. In particular, a Luke Skywalker trading card recently sold for $687,500. Whoa. Yeah. The 1977 Topps card came in a pack with a stick of pink gum. The card is the most expensive Star Wars card ever sold. So if you happen to have one, hey, you can retire. 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
8: 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Slight chance of rain showers tonight, otherwise partly cloudy skies. Lows around 44. Winds out of the northwest, 8 to 15 miles per hour. Sunshine mixed with clouds at times again tomorrow. Highs level off around 62. Mainly clear skies tomorrow night, 36. Mainly sunny and dry Sunday and Monday. Low 60s, Sunday, upper 60s by Monday. Looking further out, 71 Tuesday, 74 Wednesday, and 80 on Thursday. I'm staff meteorologist Paul Trombley. Currently 73.
9: With a look at the funeral news, I'm Brian Langland. Tim J. Frederickson, 63, of Redwood Falls, passed away on January 23rd in Redwood Falls. Memorial services will be held Saturday at 1 p.m. at the Gloria Day Lutheran Church in Redwood Falls. Visitation for Tim Frederickson begins on Saturday at noon, continues until time of services at 1 p.m. at the church. Burial will be in the Redwood Falls Cemetery. Stevens Funeral Service, Redwood Valley Funeral Home, assisting with the arrangements. Cheryl Janice Fury, age 80, of the Lower Sioux community, passed away on April 29th at her home. A celebration of life will be held on Saturday, May 16th, from 11 until 1 at the Lower Sioux Incubator at Morton. Stevens Funeral Service, Redwood Valley Funeral Home, assisting with those arrangements. Cheryl Sherry K. Nielsen, age 60, of Redwood Falls, formerly of Wyndham, passed away at her home on April 28th. Last call with Sherry will be held on Saturday, May 23rd, 2 to 5 p.m. at the Redwood Falls Golf Club. Stevens Funeral Service, Redwood Valley Funeral Home, assisting with arrangements. That's a look at the funeral news. I'm Brian Langland.
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0: Clay Walker in here right now with his great big excellent song, Live Until I Die. And so glad you have a song for a Friday.

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0: the worst way. Riley Green music. And how's it going? Happy Friday. I know it's going well because it's Friday and the weekend's here. Mother's Day, of course, on Sunday. Survey from one poll. What do moms love getting for Mother's Day? The number one thing is homemade gifts, right? Make her something. It won't even cost you that much. I don't know. Have the kids. Here's what you do. Okay, dads, get the kids together. Right. And then figure out, I don't know, get some crafting things out of some yarn, maybe some buttons and thread. I don't know how to do that, but maybe you can figure it out and make some homemade cards. Mom will love it.
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0: Alabama, Tennessee River, here for Friday, getting close to Mother's Day, of course, on Sunday. And my name is Brett Conner. I hope you have a great Sunday with mom, brunch, or whatever you're doing. Take her to dinner, give her the day off, the whole thing. I did find this survey from one poll. What moms love getting the most for Mother's Day? It's homemade gifts. Something made from the heart. How about that? So put your heads together, dads and the kids, and make something for mom. She'll love it.
1: 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Slight chance of rain showers tonight. Otherwise, partly cloudy skies. Lows around 44. Winds out of the northwest, 8 to 15 miles per hour. Sunshine mixed with clouds at times again tomorrow. Highs level off around 62. Mainly clear skies tomorrow night, 36. Mainly sunny and dry Sunday and Monday. Low 60s, Sunday, upper 60s by Monday. Looking further out, 71 Tuesday, 74 Wednesday, and 80 on Thursday. I'm staff meteorologist Paul Trombley. Currently, it's 70 degrees.
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8: ABC News, I'm Mike Dubusky. The cruise ship at the center of the hantavirus outbreak is expected to arrive at a port in the Canary Islands this weekend. ABC foreign correspondent Maggie Rulli is in Spain.
9: We've seen protests here on the island, people saying, do not put our cruise ship here. People saying they're worried about what this could do for tourism on the island. We're just coming into the big tourism season right now. No one wants that to be threatened. But, you know, a lot of the people we haven't had a chance to speak with actually say they're not that worried. You saw like one young man today that works at an ice cream shop, his family's ice cream shop here in town. He said he trusts the government. He listened to the plan. It sounds like everyone's going to be safe. He hasn't had too many concerned customers. Mostly there's a difference, he says, between the older generation and the younger generation about their level of concern.
8: Leadership from Russia and Ukraine have agreed to a ceasefire this weekend and will exchange 1,000 prisoners as part of the agreement. And officials in Virginia are vowing to appeal today's decision that struck down a redistricting plan in the state. This is ABC News. The CDC is out with a new warning about salmonella in young children linked to pet lizards. At least 5 kids across 4 states have gotten sick from a strain of the bacteria common among veiled chameleons. All children are under 2 years old. Pet reptiles are not recommended for children under 5, according to the CDC. Dozens of colleges and universities are reeling after a cyber attack targeted a major assignment hub for students just wait days or weeks before finals were set to begin. ABC's Sophie Flay has details.
10: A hacking group has claimed responsibility for shutting down Canvas. That's a platform used by more than half the colleges and universities in the country, as well as grade schools, for coursework and communication. The hacking group Shiny Hunters, posting a ransom letter, claiming it's obtained access to data for more than 275 million people across nearly 9,000 schools.
8: And Pope Leo, the first American pope, is marking 1 year as head of the Catholic Church. I'm Mike Dubusky, ABC News.
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Brian, right into Doug Stone. Ah, feels so good to make it to a Friday, right? 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

0: Justin Moore, this is My Dirt. This is My Mom. Mother's Day Sunday, of course. Have a great one. This is kind of cool. I found this. A company called Swagbucks. They asked 1,000 people to name their favorite TV mom. And the men said, number one is Kitty Foreman of That 70s Show with her great big red boofy hairdo, right? She was cool. I liked her. Number two is Carol Brady of the Brady Bunch. Carol Brady, all right. And then number three is Claire Dunphy. I like that of Modern Family. I like her. She's cute. She's cool. Women said Lorelai Gilmore of the Gilmore Girls, Kitty Foreman of the 70s Show, and Rebecca Pearson for This Is Us.
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6: 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Lows level off around 46 tonight under partly cloudy skies. Winds out of the west, 8 to 15 miles per hour. Sunshine mixed with clouds at times again tomorrow. Slight chance of rain showers. Daytime highs approaching 63. 36 tomorrow night, mainly clear skies. Lots of sunshine and dry Sunday and Monday. Low 60s, Sunday upper 60s by Monday. Looking further out, 73 Tuesday, 73 Wednesday, and 81 on Thursday. I'm Staff Meteorologist Paul Trombley. Right now, 70.
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0: Hope your Friday's going well. Kind of hard not to on a Friday, right? Because we love our weekend. Jody Messina now. I'm all.

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0: Alan Jackson, who's cheating who? And welcome to a Friday, and the weekend is here. Have a great upcoming Mother's Day as well. Hey, listen, blind dates. Let me talk about this for a second. If you're hesitant to let your friends play matchmaker, is that the case? Well, you might want to be more open-minded. Researchers at the University of Chicago found that people were twice as likely to find a date through friends and family than through the bar scene.
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0: Shania Twain here for your Friday. Thanks so much for listening. And of course, Mother's Day this Friday. Now, listen, I know you're going to say, don't tell me what to do, but I'll just tell you to have a great Mother's Day. That's all. You know, maybe brunch. I don't know. Make a homemade gift. That was the one thing. I just did a survey. There was just a survey I'd mentioned that the one thing that moms love is homemade gifts. You can do that as well. Or just give her some free time away from the family. She could probably use it.
1: 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Lows level off around 46 tonight under partly cloudy skies. Winds out of the west, 8 to 15 miles per hour. Sunshine mixed with clouds at times again tomorrow. Slight chance of rain showers. Daytime highs approaching 63. 36 tomorrow night, mainly clear skies. Lots of sunshine and dry Sunday and Monday. Low 60s, Sunday, upper 60s by Monday. Looking further out, 73 Tuesday, 73 Wednesday, and 81 on Thursday. I'm Staff Meteorologist Paul Trombley. Right now, it's 72 degrees.
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